tenor saxophonist John Coltrane and pianist Duke Ellington doing Take the Coltrane, written by Ellington for their eponymous 1962 collaboration for the Impulse label. The two accompanied there by Jimmy Garrison on bass and Elvin Jones on drums, on a tune that's been revived in recent years by Ken Vandermark, who says there's a complexity to it that allows room for lots of interpretation.

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2: Time for a look at your weather forecast for Chickasaw Country on KCNP. After an interesting day with temperatures and rain chances, we will bump the rain chances up to 70% tonight. Overnight lows should be around 67. 30% chance of morning showers Monday, otherwise sunny with a high of 91. We are KCNP.
3: I'm featuring music that saxophonist John Coltrane recorded and performed in the year of 1962 on this edition of Nightlights. 1962 was the year that what came to be known as the Classic Quartet came together for Coltrane, with pianist McCoy Tyner, bassist Jimmy Garrison, and drummer Elvin Jones. And while Coltrane's sound was continuing to change, the flood of his LPs hitting the marketplace, recorded at various times over the past few years for the Prestige and Atlantic labels, as well as his current home at Impulse, created a confusing composite portrait of his aesthetic pace. In the wake of the saxophonist's controversial partnership with Eric Dolphy, Impulse producer Bob Teal encouraged Coltrane to collaborate with jazz great and veteran Duke Ellington, who was between labels and briefly available. Ellington was 63, 28 years older than Coltrane, but unlike many of his swing-era colleagues, still creatively vital and growing. And his encounter with the younger musician, which involved rhythm section members of both the Coltrane Quartet and the Ellington Band, resulted in one of jazz history's most unique summit meetings. It also influenced the obsessively perfectionist Coltrane to do fewer takes of a tune going forward, after Ellington persuaded the saxophonist that making further attempts would drain him of his spontaneity and end up sounding like imitations of himself. Here are John Coltrane and Duke Ellington performing Ellington's In a Sentimental Mood on Nightlights.

John Coltrane and Duke Ellington performing Coltrane's ode to saxophonist Nick Nicholas, Big Nick, from the Impulse album Duke Ellington and John Coltrane, with Jimmy Garrison on bass and Elvin Jones on drums. Ellington's in a sentimental mood before that, with Ellington's bassist Aaron Bell joining the two, and Elvin Jones on drums again. In late 1962, Coltrane also undertook an all-ballads outing for Impulse, partly out of his own desire to make an album of standards, and partly to give the label a broader set of musical offerings. Though Downbeat's John Wilson dismissed the album with a 2-star review, stating that Coltrane rarely does anything of interest with these tunes, writer Nat Hentoff pointed out that Coltrane's playing is in essence lyrical, even when he is at his most demonically complex. The aching cry that is always characteristic of Coltrane's tone becomes particularly evocative in ballad performances. From ballads, here's John Coltrane and Say It Over and Over Again on Nightlights.

Tenor saxophonist John Coltrane in All or Nothing at All from his Impulse album Ballads, recorded in 1962 with McCoy Tyner on piano, Jimmy Garrison on bass, and Elvin Jones on drums. And from the same album before that, Say It Over and Over Again. A few months later, Coltrane's quartet recorded another All Ballads album, this time with singer Johnny Hartman, a kind of vocal bookend to the instrumental LP. Well, these ballad outings were initially greeted with skepticism by some in the jazz community, who saw them as commercial attempts to mollify the Impulse label after the critically divisive collaboration with Eric Dolphy. They now reside in Coltrane's discography as some of his most lyrical moments

on record, and as entry points for mainstream jazz fans and more casual listeners. They are also only part of the picture for where Coltrane was in 1962, the year that jazz writer Mark Stryker calls one of distillation, in which the saxophonist consolidated his recent aesthetic advances and laid the groundwork for significant work to come. In 2 years, the classic quartet would make the album widely regarded as John Coltrane's masterpiece, A Love Supreme. 2.5 years after that, Coltrane would suddenly die at the age of 40, leaving behind a wealth of music that we are still processing today, and a complex message of spirituality and art that has resonated throughout the jazz world and well beyond. In 1962, he was still in the midst of the journey, searching, as always, for new sounds, new ways of expressing his ideas, and new paths to whatever he might find at the heart of a universal creative force.

I closed with John Coltrane performing Bye Bye Blackbird live in Stockholm in November 1962, with McCoy Tyner on piano, Jimmy Garrison on bass, and Elvin Jones on drums. Thanks for tuning in this edition of Nightlights. Special thanks to Mark Stryker. 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Nightlights is a production of WFIU and part of the educational mission of Indiana University. I'm David Brent Johnson, wishing you good listening for the week ahead.

As 1962 began, John Coltrane was 35 years old, riding a wave of commercial success in the wake of his hit recording of My Favorite Things, a waltz tune from the musical The Sound of Music that Coltrane had turned into, as one writer put it, a hypnotic Eastern dervish dance. Named by Downbeat as Jazz Man of the Year, he had recently signed a contract with Impulse Records that gave him some measure of financial security and the ability to expand his artistic horizons, resulting in the large ensemble album Africa Brass and his first official concert LP, The Surging Exploratory Live at the Village Vanguard. But Coltrane faced difficulties as well. His bold creative partnership with multi-instrumentalist Eric Dolphy had antagonized some critics, with Downbeat's John Tynan labeling the pair's efforts as anti-jazz, and his marriage to Naima Coltrane was also starting to break apart. In addition, Coltrane had problems with his mouthpiece that he later said affected his ability to fully express what he wanted to on his saxophone. Several of the Impulse albums that followed, an all-ballads collection and collaborations with pianist bandleader Duke Ellington and singer Johnny Hartman, have been seen in subsequent accounts of Coltrane's career as a retrenchment in the face of these problems. But as jazz writer Mark Stryker puts it, this period was actually one of distillation, a consolidation of the advances that Coltrane had already made. And the previously mentioned records actually widened the scope of Coltrane's overall discography. 1962 was also the year that the final form of what came to be known as Coltrane's classic quartet took shape, with McCoy Tyner on piano, Jimmy Garrison on bass, and Elvin Jones on drums, the group that would eventually record Coltrane's masterpiece, A Love Supreme. In early 1962, as this quartet took hold, Eric Dolphy was still sometimes performing with them. Here they are live at New York City's Birdland doing Mr. PC on Nightlights.

John Coltrane and Eric Dolphy performing Mr. PC at Birdland in February of 1962 with McCoy Tyner on piano, Jimmy Garrison on bass, and Elvin Jones on drums. In April of 1962, Downbeat published an interview titled John Coltrane and Eric Dolphy Answer the Critics, in which the two musicians articulated their musical aims. It's more than beauty that I feel in music, Coltrane said. What we know we feel we'd like to convey to the listener. We never talked about just what we were trying to do. If you ask me that question, I might say this today and tomorrow say something entirely different, because there are many things to do in music. But overall, I think the main thing a musician would like to do is to give a picture to the listener of the many wonderful things he knows of and senses in the universe. By the time the article appeared, Dolphy was no longer playing regularly with Coltrane, though he would continue to pop up from time to time. And the saxophonist's efforts to bring guitarist Wes Montgomery on board had not worked out either. For the next 3 years, Coltrane's group was what we now call the Classic Quartet, with Roy Haynes sometimes filling in for Elvin Jones on drums. And while all four parts of this quartet were powerful and dynamic in their own right, the sum was even greater. Their first full studio album, simply titled Coltrane, was recorded in several sessions throughout 1962, and immediately demonstrated the group's ability to convey the kind of depth and broad spectrum of feeling that Coltrane had spoken about in the Downbeat interview. Among the results was one of Coltrane's most moving ballad performances. Here's his rendition of Mal Waldron's Soul Eyes on Nightlights.

John Coltrane performing Mal Waldron's Soul Eyes, McCoy Tyner on piano, Jimmy Garrison on bass, and Elvin Jones on drums from his 1962 Impulse album Coltrane. On the same LP, the Classic Quartet laid down an epic performance of Harold Arlen and Johnny Mercer's Out of This World, a kind of follow-up to My Favorite Things that opened the album and offered the first example of the group's cohesive power. A sound described by writer David Wilde as one of shattering intensity. It also provides further evidence that 1962 was not simply a year of pretty balladeering for Coltrane. Here's the Classic Quartet and Out of This World on Nightlights.

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1: Time for a look at your weather forecast for Chickasaw Country on KCNP. After an interesting day with temperatures and rain chances, we will bump the rain chances up to 70% tonight. Overnight lows should be around 67, 30% chance of morning showers Monday, otherwise sunny with a high of 91. We are KCNP.
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That's Yoko Kanno and the Seatbelts with music from Cowboy Bebop on the Retro Cocktail Hour. Cowboy Bebop is a Japanese anime show that began in the late 90s, and it's turned into a franchise of sorts, which includes a live-action series a few years ago that didn't get past the first season. This is the Retro Cocktail Hour. I'm Daryl Brogdon, and we are on the air from here at the Underground Martini Bunker. It's like a missile silo with cocktails. In this hour, there's music from Peter Gunn, plus the M-Squad Crime Jazz Quintet, bongo virtuoso Mike Pacheco, and the exotic sounds of the Gene Rains Group. There's something brand new by the Tiki Delights, plus Creepzotica channels Ema Sumac, and Mr. Bongo plays Mancini. It's always fun, till somebody gets hurt, at the Retro Cocktail Hour.

That's Henry Mancini from the original soundtrack of TV's Peter Gunn, Session at Pete's Pad, here on the Retro Cocktail Hour. The soundtrack album from Peter Gunn got 2 Grammys for Henry Mancini, one as Album of the Year at the 1959 Grammy Awards. Well, thanks for dropping in here at the Underground Martini Bunker. Still to come at this party, we'll hear from Jerry Southern, a fabulous singer in the 1950s, whose career was cut short because of a bad case of performance anxiety. Also, the great Machito and his Afro-Cuban orchestra with a bongo fiesta. Next, it's the M-Squad Crime Jazz Quintet, a band devoted to private eye jazz and film noir music of the 1950s and 60s. From their newest album, To Kill a Dead Man, here's the theme music for an early 50s TV show called Danger. Music for that show was composed and performed by guitarist Tony Mottola. This is Danger. Is that a warning or an invitation? On the Retro Cocktail Hour.

Speak Low, done there by the Alex Kaleo Trio. Alex was a classically trained pianist who had a fondness for jazz, and with his band he performed in nightclubs for close to 60 years. This one is from 1955, the album Live at the Embers. Before that, the awesome Jerry Southern. Jerry was born in Nebraska. Her first professional gig was playing piano at the Blackstone Hotel in Omaha. She started singing later, had some hits in the 1950s, and by 1960, Jerry had retired from performing due to severe stage fright. Later in the Retro Cocktail Hour, we're going to hear from Mike Pacheco, one of the earliest bongo players to record an album. In fact, several albums during the mid-1950s. The Retro Cocktail Hour is here every week on stations like WSLR, Sarasota, Florida, WNIN, Evansville, Indiana, and Marfa Public Radio in Marfa, Texas. 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
1: somos locos, somos.

That's the great Machito and his Afro-Cuban orchestra, Bongo Fiesta, from around 1951. That tune was co-written by Machito and by Gil Fuller. Machito's band started in 1940, and he continued right up until his death in 1984. In fact, he died while waiting to go on at Ronnie Scott's Jazz Club in London. You've got the Retro Cocktail Hour. I'm Daryl Brogdon. Thanks so much for being here. In a bit, we'll give a listen to something new by the Tiki Delights, plus Les Baxter from the Jungle Jazz album. So now it's Mike Pacheco. He did some of the earliest bongo records, starting with Bongo Session in 1955. In those days, the bongos were mostly associated with beatniks, but these records have really stood the test of time. From a rare album called Con Sabor Latino, here's the Mike Pacheco Sextet and Cubalero.

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On the Retro Cocktail Hour, that's Les Baxter and his orchestra, Go Chango, a tune from the album Jungle Jazz, made in 1959 for Capitol Records. Before that, What a Difference a Day Made, a fabulous tune composed by the Mexican songwriter Maria Griever. The original title was Cuando Vuelva a Tu Lado, which means When I Return to Your Side. We heard it played by the Tiki Delights, and it's on their brand new album, Magic is the Moonlight. You can find this and other albums by the Tiki Delights at Bandcamp.com. Also, we heard Hot Buttered Rumba, done by Richard Maltby and his orchestra. He left college to pursue music in the 1930s, and later he did arrangements for Benny Goodman and others, and formed his own dance band in 1955. Hey, thanks for joining us here at the Underground Martini Bunker, home of the Retro Cocktail Hour. Daryl Brogdon here, and pretty soon we'll hear the exotic sounds of vibraphonist Gene Rains. Next, though, it's Creepsotica, a band in San Diego, joined here by singer Rachel Duchon, for an album devoted to songs by Ema Sumac. This is the Five Bottles Mambo.

That's Jungle Drums, played by the Gene Rains Group on the album Lotus Land in 1960. He only made 4 albums. One of them is a compilation of previous recordings, and that was about it. But those 4 albums are pretty terrific, so I invite you to check them out. Later on the Retro Cocktail Hour, we'll get all bongo-centric with a tune called Street of 1,000 Bongos by the Brian Fahey Band, plus Mr. Bongo, with music by Henry Mancini. Say there, if you have not yet checked out Retro Cocktail Radio, I sure hope you'll give it a listen. It's our 24/7 streaming channel, and it plays continuous episodes of the show from our archives. 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

That's Franco Maduro and his orchestra, Bermuda Princess, right here for you on the Retro Cocktail Hour. You'll be surprised, I'm sure, to learn that Franco Maduro was not his real name. It's really German composer Wolfgang Maeder, who, by my count, appears to have used as many as 10 phony names, including Andy Novello and Michael Markreiter. You're listening to the Retro Cocktail Hour, and we certainly appreciate it. I'm Daryl Brogdon. My email is host@retrococktail.org in case there's something you want to comment about or ask a question. Before this particular hour's up, we'll hear from Mr. Bongo and his orchestra, plus the George Shearing Quintet from Latin Escapade. Right now, though, Brian Fahey and his orchestra. He was an English composer who worked in the concert hall, on radio, and records. He wrote for films and for production libraries. Here's one by Brian Fahey called Street of a Thousand Bongos.

On the Retro Cocktail Hour, that's the George Shearing Quintet. You and the Night and the Music. It comes from the album Mood Latino, 1961. Before that, Jack Costanzo and his orchestra, Henry Mancini's Mr. Lucky Theme. This is from the album Naked City, 1961, which features Mr. Bongo playing various TV and movie themes. This is the Retro Cocktail Hour. I'm Daryl Brogdon, and the clock has spoken. The martini pitcher is empty, so I guess it's about time to close up shop until next we meet. In the meantime, you can listen on demand at mixcloud.com or retrococktail.org. 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We're going to leave you now with something from the Warner Chapel Production Library. This is called Latin Big Band Fever. It's from the album Retro Latin, 1961.

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1: Time for a look at your weather forecast for Chickasaw Country on KCNP. After an interesting day with temperatures and rain chances, we will bump the rain chances up to 70% tonight. Overnight lows should be around 67, 30% chance of morning showers Monday, otherwise sunny with a high of 91. We are KCNP.
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2: Hi, I'm your co-host, Pat Mitchell-Worley.
4: And I'm Jared J.B. Boyd.
2: This week on Bill Street Caravan, we have blues songstress Sheba Potts-Wright.
4: Grammy-nominated blues man Guy Davis will also be with us to deliver an installment of the Blues Hall of Fame, an exploration of the lives of the pioneers and innovators enshrined in the Blues Hall of Fame here in Memphis, Tennessee, brought to you by the Blues Foundation.
2: That's all coming up right now on Bill Street Caravan.
4: Hey, Pat.
2: Hey, JB.
4: This week we've got Sheba Potts-Wright on the show. She's got a sultry southern sound that blends some of the best elements of the blues, but she says she leaves out the painful parts of the genre in favor of the more upbeat.
2: That's right. The longtime Echo Records artist was raised by her father, Bill Street harp legend Dr. Robert Feelgood Potts, but much of her repertoire is inspired by her years under the tutelage of Denise LaSalle, another dynamo queen of the down-home blues style.
4: And it's easy to tell that that lineage exists. Sheba has a presence that is to be reckoned with whenever she walks into a room. When she joined us, she made sure that everyone nearby knew that she is the new millennium R&B diva.
2: Well, of course, that's not her only connection to blues legends of the past.
4: Definitely not. Her father brought her up on the touring circuit with all of the greats. Willie Clayton, Bobby Blue Bland, Marvin Cease, Tyrone Davis, the list goes on.
2: And when you say she was raised on the Chitlin' Circuit, you're truly not kidding. She's lived in many of America's greatest blues cities. I mean, Sheba was born in Chicago and raised between Detroit and Greenwood, Mississippi. After attending Russ College in Holly Springs, she landed in Memphis, where she actually worked for many years for Lebanon Children's Hospital.
4: And it was there that she gained an affinity for community causes.
2: That's right. Still today, she often performs in support of charities that benefit survivors of violence and awareness for illnesses such as sickle cell anemia.
4: When we got the chance to see Sheba at Club Paradise, she was contributing to a show which promoted awareness for victims of domestic violence, a turmoil Potts-Wright says she knows all too well.
2: Yes, she's certainly passionate about the cause as a survivor herself. Through her confidence and strength, she hopes to be a beacon of hope for other women trying to make it through.
4: Here's Sheba Potts-Wright, live on Bill Street Caravan.
5: Ladies and gentlemen, I'm about to do one of my hit songs.
6: Yeah.
5: That's still out. It kind of made me say, from Tell Me Something Good, from I'll Be the Other Woman, I said, you know what?
6: Tell it, girl.
5: I got a song I want to sing and record.
6: All right.
5: That's going to tell them straight up how I feel. Is it all right?

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1: I'm just messing around, girl. Y'all know what? I'm going to tell y'all something. I'm an older woman, but I ain't trying to mess with no young man.

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1: Yes, I did.
0: Well, I'm gonna be nice to you tonight. But I met a man like you before. And you know what I had to end up telling him? Because he was a pimp just like you. You know what I told him?

0: 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For more information on Sheba, check out echorecords.com.
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2: Big Bill Brunzi glanced around the crowded Union Hall. He saw every guitar picker and piano player from every tavern on the south side of Chicago except one. Looked like everybody brought a bottle. Washboard Sam sidled up to Bill and said, "You know you could beat that woman playing, and anybody in here know that you the best guitar picker around." Bill just shook his head. "I don't know about that," he said. "Memphis Minnie can make a guitar speak. She can make it cry. She can make it moan. She can make it whistle." "Maybe she won't show," Washboard Sam winked. Tampa Red jumped on stage and shouted through the mic, "Y'all know the rules. Our finalists each get 2 songs to sway this illustrious panel of judges, including Sleepy John Estes, Sonny Boy Williamson, and myself." The crowd roared and hoisted their bottles high. "Grand prize," Tampa Red yelled, "1/5 Gordon's gin. And you know what our friends at Fortune magazine said, this stuff only goes into martinis and Negroes." The crowd booed, hissed, and laughed as Tampa continued. "And 1/5 black gold whiskey. If you're too fancy to drink from the bottle, the cap makes a fine goblet, ladies and gentlemen. First up, Mr. William Brunzi, known to us friends as Big Bill.
3: Feel like hollering, I feel like crying, I feel so bad, baby Lord, I just feel like dying."
2: While Big Bill played, she started to move through the crowd, from the back of the hall toward the stage. She caught Bill's eye like a shooting star, gleaming in a river of dark suits. She wore a bracelet as big as a shield with a new silver dollar stuck in it. She carried her guitar, a chrome resonator. Her gold tooth sparkled and her eyes shined. But where the long red fingernails should have glimmered, Bill saw worn, calloused picking fingers. He was in for a fight. Big Bill shut his eyes to look deep in song.
3: "Well, I'm gonna make my getaway."
2: Everyone cheered until Tampa Red called Minnie up. Minnie stood there in her gown and high heels, looking the whole place in the eye. She puffed out her cheek and spat a brown jet of tobacco and tore into her song.
4: "I'm a bad luck woman. I'm a bad luck woman. Can't see the reason why."
2: Memphis Minnie didn't need a second number to beat Big Bill. The house rocked. People in the crowd bowed at her feet and reached up to squeeze her hand. Sleepy John and Sonny Boy hoisted her up on their shoulders and carried her around the hall like a champion until they came face to face with Kansas Joe, Minnie's husband. "Put her down," Joe said. "She can walk." Sleepy John and Sonny Boy set Minnie on the floor. Joe picked up her wrist and led her toward the exit. Minnie stopped and looked back for her prize. The bottles had disappeared. She turned back and noticed the collar of Joe's long underwear peeking out from the top of his shirt. She plucked off a piece of scarlet thread and wrapped it around her finger.
3: "I'd rather be the devil, oh, rather be the devil, be the woman like."
2: At dawn, they lay in bed. Joe snored with his heavy arm across Minnie. She stared at the ceiling and thought of Beale Street. Minnie remembered a conjure woman named Ready Money. Back then, Minnie was working in a house on 3rd Street. Ready Money had a booth around the corner in Church's Park. Black magic interested Minnie. She

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That was when Minnie met Joe. Their bond wasn't exactly magical. He got her off 3rd Street and into music full time, though. He didn't hate her for hustling. "I'm just hitting a lick," Minnie told Joe. 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They made beautiful music together, no doubt. Joe got Minnie on records, and together they got out of the South to a cold water flat in Chicago. Still, Joe was a man and Minnie was a woman. She had to play behind.

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And no magic could force him to leave Chicago. It wasn't personal. She'd come as far as Joe could get her. Memphis Minnie wanted to keep going. 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Minnie pushed Joe's arm up and wiggled down out of the bed. 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She needed just one more thing from him, a hair long enough to intertwine with one of her own. 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Minnie had no other choice. She slipped her cold nail clippers into the dark and snipped.

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1: A minute later, she stood in the kitchen. She plucked one hair from her head, twisted her hair and Joe's hair together like a braid. Minnie tore a piece of brown paper bag from Joe's wine bottle. With a black ink pen, she wrote Joe's name on the brown paper 7 times. She took a red ink pen and wrote the spell over Joe's name 7 times, and she muttered the incantation, "Love me or die, love me or die, love me or die." 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She dribbled 7 drops from a bottle of Hoyt's cologne onto the brown paper. Ready Money echoed, "Keep it wet until the son of a bitch act right or go." 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Minnie wrapped the red thread she pulled off Joe's long johns around the wet packet. She bent down without a sound and placed it under Joe's side of the bed. He snored.
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0: Two mornings later, Minnie came home from the market. In the one-room flat, their guitars leaned against the wall, Joe's acoustic and Minnie's silver resonator. The L thundered past, blacking the gray daylight from the window and shaking the glass. She saw Joe standing beside the bed, still in his long johns. He held something red in his hand. He looked up. 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"I'll take you back to 3rd Street," Joe said. 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Work this devilment off your hands." 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
1: What's this?

0: downtown.
1: Joan, just let her go. Years went by. Langston Hughes wrote a poem about her. Hard and strong, he called her. Didn't mention a thing about Kansas Joe. On a stormy winter morning, 10 souls gathered around a hole in the ground to bid Joe farewell. Big Bill stood there like he did on that night long ago at the Musicians Hall. "That's a bad luck woman," said Big Bill to another mourner. "Blows in like a breeze to cut my ass, but leaves us wondering by her old husband's grave."

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2: Time for a look at your weather forecast for Chickasaw Country on KCNP. After an interesting day with temperatures and rain chances, we will bump the rain chances up to 70% tonight. Overnight lows should be around 67. 30% chance of morning showers Monday, otherwise sunny with a high of 91. We are KCNP.
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4: We're back, and for those of you just tuning in, we've got new millennium R&B diva, Miss Sheba Potts Wright.
0: Sheba is a bit of a hidden gem in Memphis. Even some of her most attentive fans may not have heard from her in some time.
4: That's right. She says she's been taking a bit of a break from the spotlight to focus on charity and family in the wake of her husband's passing, as well as some of her close friends.
0: But a lot of people may know her for one particular hit, even if they didn't realize.
4: I think that would be Slow Roll It, a staple originally sung by the Love Doctor. When Sheba debuted her first CD in 2001, she gave fans a taste of the familiar by adding a woman's perspective to the already ubiquitous tune. When Sheba came to visit us in the studio, she donned a Miss Slow Roll It t-shirt, proving that the song's impact endures even today. I might need to get me one of those t-shirts, come to think of it.
0: I'd love to see how you could pull that off. As we mentioned earlier, Sheba doesn't pull any punches, often playing up the tropes of a temptress on stage. You don't have to look much further than song titles like I Need a Cowboy to Ride My Pony or Private Fishing Hole.
4: How about we don't go too far down that list of titles? Is that all right?
0: That's fine.
4: Well, all right. With all of that aside, let's tune back in with Sheba, the temptress, at Club Paradise in Memphis.
0: Here's more from Sheba Potts Wright live on Beale Street Caravan.
5: We

0: All right, I have the wonderful, beautiful Sheba Potts Wright here with me today. Sheba, how are you doing today?
1: I'm well. How are you today?
0: You prefer it Sheba fine or Miss Potts
1: Sheba
0: Wright?
1: Sheba is going to be wonderful. I'm a cougar, so Sheba fine.
0: All right, then. Really, you know, we can start from what you have going on here today, because I want people to know about your legacy and about your history, but I also want them to know where we're moving forward. Tell me, you working on anything with Echo right now?
1: I actually started with Echo Records, and I've given Echo probably about 10 CDs.
0: Wow.
1: And a greatest. Uh-huh. So they are waiting on me now to get my behind back over there and do another one, which is good. It's really good. So, yes, the plan is to go ahead and get something done before August.
0: Well, Sheba, while we're waiting on your record in the meantime, but have you been working with anybody else? You been sitting in with anybody else?
1: I sure have. That's a great question to ask. I had the opportunity to work with Robert Allen Parker. He's also referred to as Lightning. This guy here has also played guitar for my dad, and he just loves me. That's why I have to give him his props. He put out 2 albums for Bill Street, and I think on the first one I did 2 songs, and on the new upcoming one he had me to do 3 songs. So I have been working with him in the meantime of getting my album together.
0: Okay, then we'll look out for that, brother Lightning.
1: You. Brother Lightning, that's right, with the big sideburns. Cool white brother.
0: All right. When you say on your own, you started out with your father, Dr. Feelgood Potts, mm-hmm. Correct?
1: Yes, that is my father. He's a good man, and he is known for the harmonica, blues harmonica. My dad, I like to reference that he's a great man, because my dad took me and raised me at 3 years on up to now, I should say, because he still tries to tell me what to do. But he taught me everything that I know in this blues life. He brought me out, I think, probably like in 89. And that's when everybody got just really familiar with me on that circuit, the big circuit. So yeah, I started out with him. And then after him, Denise LaSalle, which is my dad's play sister. You know, we grew up with our play sisters.
0: I understand.
1: She was my aunt, she was my godmother, and she was my mother. Musical mother from the blues, and I traveled with her until I got my first hit.
0: Tell me, what was being with Denise LaSalle, who, you know, many know as a legend, and you standing in that legacy as a legend yourself, what did you carry on from her?
1: I learned so much from her. I learned how to deal with the public when it came down to business. I learned how to deal with the public as far as the singing, how to grab their attention, what to do, what not to do, who to hang around, who not to hang around. I learned everything from that lady. There are so many guys, men, that have come to me and tried to get me to do things that, you know, you don't do. I'm like, I know I'm good enough. She taught me that. She said, never settle for a wooden nickel. She said, always stand your ground. If you know you're good at what you do, you'll never have to worry about, if you do this with me or for me, then I'll do this and I'll do that. You know? So she taught me how to remain a lady. That's the word.
0: Absolutely.
1: Remain a lady in this business.
0: As a woman in that sector, if you want to think of it as the blues, you want to think of it as the rhythm and blues or the southern soul, I noticed that you carry yourself in your music and on stage, and even in this room, you have a, if you don't mind me saying that, I don't want to get out of hand, a little sensuality, you know, wherever you go. What is it like being a woman and carrying that energy everywhere you go?
1: Well, it's hard, but you know, if it's in you, regardless where it came from, if it's in you, it's going to be there and it's going to show. And I thank you, by the way, for saying that. And on another note, it's kind of hard when you're out here dealing with all these men on this stage. They're dominant. But when you catch a woman like myself, I'm dominant too. It's like, okay, I got to step off, or I got to try to make her weak. I don't fall for the weak stuff. I don't fall for that. So, you know, it makes it easier for me to handle them.
0: I noticed that a lot of the gigging that you do is connected to causes. It's connected to the children that have sickle cell, stopping the violence.
1: I'm glad you mentioned that about the sickle cell and the worthy causes. I want to do more. With the sickle cell, I don't know if you have seen it. I want to offer your listeners to go check it out. It's called the Sickle Cell Rap, and it's featuring Sheba Potts Wright, but it's also mostly focus on the kids with St. Jude. I used to work for St. Jude Children's Hospital for years. Then I left there and went to Lebanon Children's Hospital, where I met this clergy. And he works for nonprofit organizations, and he put on a domestic violence concert, and he said, "Sheba, I wanted you." And I must say, they took very good care of me, and they made me be even more of the lady that I am, being that I had been a part of domestic violence myself. So this is the reason why I said, okay, I want to be a part of this.
0: Well, we're blessed to have you as a living testament, and through lyric and through song and through performance, being able to minister and to reach out to those that are need to hear this message and the message that you shared that night. Thank you for hanging out with us today.
1: Mm-hmm,
0: lovely Queen Sheba, Miss Sheba.
1: They used to call me the new millennium diva of the blues, because I came in not crying, not complaining. I came in making it happen. And like all I right. said, standing up, not sitting down. But if I can add to Please. This, if it's okay, I've taken a different turn in life now. I love what I do. I have slowed down a whole lot. I lost my husband 3 years ago, April 1st. And so many things have changed in my life. So I'm putting it out there. If there's anybody out there that hear my voice, please reach out to Facebook under Sheba Potts Wright. You can find me on Instagram under Sheba Potts, because we need to encourage each other more.
0: Absolutely. Well, thank you so much, Sheba.
1: You're very welcome. I enjoyed it. Thank you.
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1: Time for a look at your weather forecast for Chickasaw Country on KCNP. After an interesting day with temperatures and rain chances, we will bump the rain chances up to 70% tonight. Overnight lows should be around 67, 30% chance of morning showers Monday, otherwise sunny with a high of 91. We are KCNP.
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0: Look at your weather forecast for Chickasaw Country on KCNP. After an interesting day with temperatures and rain chances, we will bump the rain chances up to 70% tonight. Overnight lows should be around 67. 30% chance of morning showers Monday, otherwise sunny with a high of 91. We are KCNP.
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1: Time for a look at your weather forecast for Chickasaw Country on KCNP. After an interesting day with temperatures and rain chances, we will bump the rain chances up to 70% tonight. Overnight lows should be around 67. 30% chance of morning showers Monday, otherwise sunny with a high of 91. We are KCNP.
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0: Had your weather forecast for Chickasaw Country on KCNP. After an interesting day with temperatures and rain chances, we will bump the rain chances up to 70% tonight. Overnight lows should be around 67. 30% chance of morning showers Monday, otherwise sunny with a high of 91. We are KCNP.
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down there got the meat on their bone. I may even go back to Little Rock, Arkansas. I know them girls over there got the meat on their bone. Y'all, come on, take me back right there. That's good.

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1: As we get into a new work week in Chickasaw Country, temperatures overnight should be around the 67 degree mark. Still do have a 70% chance of showers out there. 30% chance in the morning hours on Monday with sunny skies and a high of 91. 20% chance of showers on Monday night with a low of 65. 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

The Portland, Oregon-based Keyshawn Campbell recently teamed up with Yellow Trash Can and brought us Desires, a great recent addition into the rotation, and an even better way to get into our groovy listening today on your new favorite show. I'm Brett Mabee, and of course, unless you're here for the first time, you might already know that. You might already also know that I'm broadcasting from the Seneca Nation's beautiful Ohio, the Allegheny Territory, and located in the southern tier of western New York. And of course, it's good to have you, hopefully for the entire hour, but if you can, you can always tune in to this and a whole lot more on Live 365, and I'll have more details before too long. But you're here for the tunes, and I want to bring you the best music around. We'll be hearing from Yahtzee and Portugal the Man before this sets up. I'll join you again after Vanishing Twin, but right now it's our first new addition into the rotation, and this one comes to us from Irma. It's her recently released orchestral version of Black Sun. Initially released back in November, but this orchestral reimagining came out May 22nd through Azob Records. It's also worth pointing out that it features a full string arrangement performed by the Pannonia Film Orchestra. So without further ado, for your consideration and approval, let me know what you think about this newest edition onto the mainstream. Also, the known, Jates.

Vanishing Twins, Bring Me the Axe, from their latest album, Archives, on the Mainstream. Earlier, we heard Yahtzeen and Portugal the Man's Knives, found on Nicholas Galanin's band's first Sub Pop release, Indian Yard. And for the first time in the rotation was Irma's orchestral reimagining of her late 2025 single Black Sun that we officially got into the rotation. If you're just now getting here, I'm Brett Mabee, and I'm glad you could join me for this musical ride. We like to shake things up, and there's a good chance that if you're a professional singer-songwriter, your music can find a home here in the rotation. There's a pretty eclectic assortment of music that we can all enjoy together 7 days a week. And of course, you're welcome to get those submissions in at brett@mainstreamradio.net, physically through the P.O. box, and the details can be found on the full website. Or, and this has already come in handy for some friends of the show, you can submit your recommendations or new tunes through the Facebook, Instagram, YouTube, or LinkedIn pages that are now all a part of this Mainstream and Turtle Island Tunes Full Moon Radio family. So again, check me out on social media. 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It's a great way to share what's going on. 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And with that being said, we're going to get back into the music. Ka-Chung coming up before too long. And right now, it's Gretchen Parlato, who's in the middle of a major creative cycle. Be on the lookout for her latest album, The Wise Ones, released on Edition Records September 11th. There is going to be features from Robert Glasper, Michelle Nadicicello, Amber Navron, Becca Stevens, and a whole lot more. And it also includes two notable covers. Take on Stevie Wonder's If It's Magic and Tears for Fears, Mad World. Right now, this is one of the tracks that features Michelle Nadicicello. It's Never Come Down on the Mainstream.

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1: As we get into a new work week in Chickasaw Country, temperatures overnight should be around the 67 degree mark. Still do have a 70% chance of showers out there. 30% chance in the morning hours on Monday with sunny skies and a high of 91. 20% chance of showers on Monday night with a low of 65. 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
2: 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So again, thank you so much for coming along. I hope you can stick around for the remainder of our time because we'll be enjoying music from the likes of Japanese rockers The Muddies, a new one for the library courtesy of Cage the Elephant. But right now, it's some old school vibes with Joshua Carpe, the Cleveland, Ohio singer-songwriter who records as Cautious Clay. This is the Ohio single kicking off this set on the Mainstream.

a fun, high, energetic way for me to wind down my time with you. That's Japanese Rockers, featuring my good friend Keiko's daughter on drums. That's the Muddies and Secret Dance Floor on the mainstream. We also enjoyed Olive Jones and Bombay Bicycle Club's reimagining of Jones' own Color on the Wall, one of the more recent additions into the rotation, and earlier in the set was The Marlowe's Not Today from Perrick and Cautious Clay and Joshua Carpe with Ohio, one of the earlier additions, at least in the first season of the mainstream. I hope you can join me again sooner than later, and as always, the more the merrier. Music is always best experienced when shared with others. For the longest time, that was the only way to get one's groove on. And I want to bring some of that flavor back to your listening experience as well. So stay in touch. Tell your friends and family. We like to shake things up. There's a wide assortment of music. If your loved ones have an eclectic taste in music, this might just be the show for them. So again, thank you so much for tuning in with me. In this final block, we're going to get in a second new addition into the rotation. Now, this new one from Cage the Elephant, Beaches in Tennessee, is Matt Schultz's fictionalization of his 2023 mental health crisis to reclaim the story on his own terms. Now, you might recall that Matt was hospitalized for nearly 3 months during that crisis, and this provides a way to process and move forward, and he's described it as finally being able to write about something traumatic, quote, from a place of genuine experience. Let me know what you think about the important message in this one. Stay in touch. Be good to yourself and each other and keep the good minds going. You're tuned into the mainstream.

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1: As we get into a new work week in Chickasaw Country, temperatures overnight should be around the 67 degree mark. Still do have a 70% chance of showers out there. 30% chance in the morning hours on Monday with sunny skies and a high of 91. 20% chance of showers on Monday night with a low of 65. 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

sound, floor, basic, waste, paper, thin, sin, skin, thing. 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Why don't you not never know? You are yes man, scammer, stutter, stammer, hammer. You're a yes man, scammer, stammer, stutter, hammer, holding on to you. No, you know, we don't know you at all. Never so clever, never so clever, it's not nice to pay price, don't know. School door, grunting, punting, worthless, worthless. And lessons you learn that you have not earned any place. Face the face that you don't care, cause I don't care. Don't you?

The Manchester, England project, originally formed back in 1978. That's the Duretti Column, blending their dream pop, post-punk, jazz, and neoclassical stylings into their latest single, Scammer, on the mainstream. A great recent addition into this regular rotation, and on that note, allow me the opportunity to sign in the right way. Nyaw Escano, I'm thankful you're well, and whether you're tuned in from your home, your office, or your car, there's never a bad time or place to be joining me for some incredible listening. We'll be trotting the globe, seeking to put a spin on, or just opening up the possibilities, rather, of what a mainstream music scene can look and sound like. Tracks from Graham Coxon, also Trampled by Turtles and Jeff Tweedy, yay-sayer singer Anand Wilder, and two new songs to get into the rotation, one of which comes from my good friend Melody MacArthur, and this one from the amazing Willow Smith. She's My Religion is her June 2026 single. It's a genre-bending piece centered around the Divine Mother archetype. Without further ado, enjoy this newest edition and let me know what you think about it. I'll be back before you know it. Tentke ait hachikus, neho ne mainstream.

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0: medicine is for. 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And he said, if you give this woman that medicine, and it works.
1: Confidence, a feeling of self-assurance arising from the appreciation of your own abilities and qualities. Understand and accept that your soul arrived into this physical world with a divine purpose. You are not an accident. You are not a mistake. You have gifts, talents, and soul obligations to fulfill. Choose to live your life as an expression of source energy, knowing that everything you need dwells within you. You are a child of the divine. Therefore, you yourself must be divine. Honor the creation that you are and create from this soulful expression.

0: Yaya Baze Blue from Fidelity today on the mainstream. Before that was a double shot of Oto and Comanche singer-songwriter Olivia Comacheet, one of which she recorded as Live the Artist with Cosmically Shauna from the Cosmic Confidence album. That was the title track. And we also heard her solo single Matu, rewinding to 2024. Both tracks paired nicely with the latest from Willow Smith. That was her She's My Religion, getting us into that block. And again, if you're just now getting here, there's a lot of ways to get caught back up, including by checking out the digital archive at mainstreamradio.net. And I talk often about the new features found on the site, but boy, are there a lot of new features right now. So mosey on over and check out all of the different things going on, the new links for the social media pages, which are already turning out to be a great way to get in those submissions for consideration in the rotation. And if you do prefer physical media, there's details there as to how you can get your CDs in for a spin as well. Before the hour's through, James Blake will also hear from husband and wife duo Joey Styles and Carson Gray. Getting us back into this block is one from the Toronto-based Tamara Lindemann, who records as The Weather Station. A longtime project of the fascinating indie singer-songwriter, she was originally rooted in folk minimalism and has exploded with a lot of different experimental elements being added into the mix. Its Body Moves from the Humanhood album on your new favorite show. Sing along and have some fun today on the mainstream.
1: At the end of-

0: join us at the 66th Chickasaw Annual Meeting and Festival, a gathering of our people, September 25th through October 3rd. 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
1: As we get into a new work week in Chickasaw country, temperatures overnight should be around the 67 degree mark. Still do have a 70% chance of showers out there. 30% chance in the morning hours on Monday with sunny skies and a high of 91. 20% chance of showers on Monday night with a low of 65. 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
2: All right, you're listening to The Mainstream. I'm Brett Mabey, and as we get going with the second half, a shout out to friends who are dialed in this time around on WSGE 91.7 FM in and around Dallas, North Carolina. And don't you forget that should you have to step away from listening on your favorite local airwaves, you're always welcome to check things out on your own station's live stream. It's a great way to stay up to date with community announcements, the personalities from your home that you

know and love, and of course, the mainstream with Brett Mabee. I'll be back with you one last time. We have a tremendous block ahead, huh? We're going to wind it down with Samantha Crane, but also some veteran rockers, one of which came from Blur, the other who's best known for his work with Wilco, and this lead singer of Yesair. Anon Wilder continues to tour throughout 2026, all a part of the promotion for his critically acclaimed 2025 album Psychic Lessons. It's Appointment in Samara during this block on the mainstream.

I love the jingle jangle of Samantha Crane's Riding Out the Storm on the mainstream. We also heard Graham Coxon's Billy Says from the Castle Park release, Trampled by Turtles and Jeff Tweedy's Love is Everywhere. And again, it was an On Wilder's 2025 appointment in Samara that got us into the half. Thank you for joining me today. I look forward to the next chance we have to do just this. May your day be merry and bright. And as always, don't forget to take the mainstream with you wherever you go. And there are digital means to do just that, including the full archive, or at least for the last few weeks. I keep saying that. Over at mainstreamradio.net. There's also links directly to Gyno and the latest featured artist. The Full Moon Radio is really taking shape with some of the audio fun and collaborative experimental fun that we can be having together as well. So stay tuned for that. There are even moments throughout the day and week where I can get your requests in live on there. But again, stick around for some more details. As we continue to wind down the hour, one from Lakota singer Welby June. Also, straight from the islands, Josh Totofi and his latest single. But right now, we're heading up to Canada with Cree singer Melody MacArthur. Released February 14th, it's the gospel-tinged Roses Never Fade, a part of her latest album, The Gospel Truth. Hitting on some emotionally heavy topics like addiction, affliction, personal reckoning, and the pain and beauty of the human condition. Let me know what you think about this newest single on the mainstream. Be good to yourself and each other, and join me again here soon on your new favorite show.

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1: As we get into a new work week in Chickasaw Country, temperatures overnight should be around the 67 degree mark. Still do have a 70% chance of showers out there. 30% chance in the morning hours on Monday with sunny skies and a high of 91. 20% chance of showers on Monday night with a low of 65. Thank you for listening to KCNP.

the Montreal-based La Securité's debut album, their 2023 Stay Safe, was longlisted for the 2024 Polaris Music Prize. They just came out with their follow-up, their sophomore release, but their Bella Union debut. Bingo. That's Snack City getting us into this hour in a fun but delicious way on the mainstream. I'm Brett Mabee, and before our time together is up, we're going to be trotting the globe, seeking out the best new music as we collectively take on the challenge of reimagining what a mainstream music scene can look and sound like, in this instance particularly as it pertains to the much-needed indigenous representation of Turtle Island. It is a show carried on Native Voice One, after all, so with that being said, one from Dene artist Pete Sands and the Drifters. You might recognize him from his puppet shows. They've gone viral on social media and have garnered national attention as well. He's out with a new single. We'll also be enjoying Swinomish singer Catherine Paul and her band, Black Belt Eagle Scout. Also one from Velvet Moon, St. Paul and the Broken Bones, and we're going to get into this set with the Juju Exchange, a track featuring Derek Hodge, a bass player that came to my attention as he was recommended from a recent Gynote guest, Chantel Ducard. Be sure to go check out mainstreamradio.net for that conversation and some great listening. And I can't thank you enough, Chantel, for turning me on to this fantastic bass player. Also featuring Dita Pellet, It's Somebody Caught Me, a 2025 single that's new to the mainstream. Enjoy.

49th and Main's Mr. Rain on the mainstream. In that set, we also heard Velvet Moon's Catch the Wave from their Live in the Moment release. And it was St. Paul and the Broken Bones before that with Sushi and Coca-Cola, a great combination if there ever was one, and it was the Juju Exchange, once again featuring a recent gyno recommendation from Simshian and Sukpyok singer-songwriter Chantal Ducart. She turned me on to Derek Hodges' music, and I'm glad she did. That was Somebody Caught Me that we officially introduced into the rotation for the first time. If you're just now joining, I'm Brett Mabee, and let's see, there's a whole lot to get caught up on. Now, of course, you know that if you're a singer-songwriter, I want you to send me your tracks, but I should point out that there is a new way to do just that as well. So you can always use the old-fashioned email at brett@mainstreamradio.net. But since putting up the new Facebook page in the last couple days, well, let me tell you, I've already had submissions that way, and that might just prove to be a popular move as well. I know I'm a little bit resistant to hopping on the social media trend, but I'm glad I did it. That allowed us the opportunity to get to know each other a little bit better before turning on to all of that stuff, where, if I'm being perfectly honest, I feel like radio gets lost in their algorithms anyway. I love the connection of community radio, so again, reach out to me a number of different ways, but do keep in mind that I'm on social media on YouTube, Facebook, LinkedIn, and Instagram as well. Just check out Brett Mabee, Turtle Island Tunes, Full Moon Radio. Before this hour is up, BB Buckskin, also one from Tofu Smell in this block. And right now, it's a recent addition, courtesy of Tasha, an artist who became a breakout voice during the pandemic shutdowns. Her singles, But There's Still the Moon and Would You Mind Please Pulling Me Close, each surpassed 1 million streams during that difficult time. And of more notable news, she also helped reinterpret Sufjan Stevens' Illinois on Broadway. And she's back with her latest album, which leans into some chamber folk sounds. It's entitled You Are Spring, and it features Jamila Woods and Lorraine. For us to enjoy, it's some summer on the mainstream.

Hello, this is Adrian Sutherland. Watchig Masuyinoga Bihtoyig. And you're listening to The Mainstream with Brett Mabee.

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1: As we get into a new work week in Chickasaw Country, temperatures overnight should be around the 67 degree mark. Still do have a 70% chance of showers out there. 30% chance in the morning hours on Monday with sunny skies and a high of 91. 20% chance of showers on Monday night with a low of 65. 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

a few different ways, including by heading on over to mainstreamradio.net. Now, I say this often, there are always new additions to the website, and it almost feels like a brand new website right now, as you can get a sneak peek of the new features on the show. Also, the most recent Gyno episode and links to the artist page are on the homepage, and so much more. 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I'll be back with you one last time. I still want to get in a new one from Navajo artist Pete Sands and the Drifters, but more immediately, we're heading to a land down under with sibling duo Angus and Julia Stone. Now, I like this. Their latest album is called Karaoke Bar, and the title track and the namesake itself celebrates singing with strangers. Julia describes karaoke bars as places where the things that normally separate us fall away. And that reminds me, I've still never done karaoke, but perhaps I should get out there and cut the rug. What do you think? Let me know. Feel free to reach out. In the meantime, it's a great track from Karaoke Bar. Enjoy Monroe. Don't touch that dial, you're listening to the mainstream. Sing along and have some fun today.

BB Buckskin's spontaneously written and recorded Cheap Pyox Stomp, her latest single and a great way for me to wind down my time with you on the mainstream. We also heard Chelsea Young's Soul Tide, June 2026 single, or at least it was introduced into the rotation in June. And before that, it was Angus and Julia Stone's Monroe getting us into the hour. Hey, thank you for spending a little bit of your time with me here today. As always, you're welcome back, and hopefully sooner than later. I do broadcast 3 hours a day, 7 days a week, so there is a good chance that you'll be joining me again sooner than later. But if not, you can always check things out digitally or very nicely and reach out to Native Voice One and say we need more on our favorite AM/FM frequencies. You're always welcome to reach out to me for more information or the distribution director, Nola Daves Moses. Send her an email at nola@nv1.org. In the remainder of our time is one from Cree Métis singer-songwriter Crystal Shawanda. Her most recent single is coming up after this one from Navajo artist Pete Sands. He's teamed up with the Drifters, I do believe his regular backing band, and the single Indian Girl was released on Blessed Street Records May 15th of 2026. It's a fresh, roots-driven track. So without further ado, turn it up and sing along and let me know what you think about this newest addition onto the mainstream.

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1: As we get into a new work week in Chickasaw Country, temperatures overnight should be around the 67 degree mark. Still do have a 70% chance of showers out there. 30% chance in the morning hours on Monday with sunny skies and a high of 91. 20% chance of showers on Monday night with a low of 65. 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

0: 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I'm Richard Rowland, and join me for A Lot of Livin', the music of Charles Strauss, this week on Afterglow.
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As we get into a new work week in Chickasaw Country, temperatures overnight should be around the 67-degree mark. Still do have a 70% chance of showers out there. 30% chance in the morning hours on Monday with sunny skies and a high of 91. 20% chance of showers on Monday night with a low of 65. 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

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Governor Chris Anitubby's State of the Nation Address will stream live at 9 a.m. Saturday, October 3rd from the Ayatollah Ishtel Event Center in Tishomingo. 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
1: I remember my first love affair. Somehow or another, the whole darn thing went wrong. But my mama had some great advice, so I thought I'd put it in the words of this song. I can still hear her saying,

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1: As we get into a new work week in Chickasaw Country, temperatures overnight should be around the 67 degree mark. Still do have a 70% chance of showers out there. 30% chance in the morning hours on Monday with sunny skies and a high of 91. 20% chance of showers on Monday night with a low of 65. 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

As we get into a new work week in Chickasaw Country, temperatures overnight should be around the 67-degree mark. Still do have a 70% chance of showers out there. 30% chance in the morning hours on Monday with sunny skies and a high of 91. 20% chance of showers on Monday night with a low of 65. 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
1: As we get into a new work week in Chickasaw Country, temperatures overnight should be around the 67 degree mark. Still do have a 70% chance of showers out there. 30% chance in the morning hours on Monday with sunny skies and a high of 91. 20% chance of showers on Monday night with a low of 65. 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

As we get into a new work week in Chickasaw Country, temperatures overnight should be around the 67-degree mark. Still do have a 70% chance of showers out there. 30% chance in the morning hours on Monday with sunny skies and a high of 91. 20% chance of showers on Monday night with a low of 65. 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
1: As we get into a new work week in Chickasaw Country, temperatures overnight should be around the 67 degree mark. Still do have a 70% chance of showers out there. 30% chance in the morning hours on Monday with sunny skies and a high of 91. 20% chance of showers on Monday night with a low of 65. 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

And chance in the morning hours on Monday with sunny skies and a high of 91. 20% chance of showers on Monday night with a low of 65. 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

0: Morning, 6:59 at Chickasaw Community Radio. Hey, hey, it's Monday. Man, what a weekend, huh? Busy, fun, and even rainy for some folks. I hope you got some rain your way. We do have a 20% chance of showers this afternoon. We'll have a high of about 91, and that's cooler than it's been, so we'll take it. Overnight, a 10% chance of showers before 7 p.m., mostly clear, and a low of 66. Tomorrow, sunny, and get this, a high of 89. Man, we deserve that. Plenty of your favorite music on the way, and we'll get you caught up with the news from over the weekend, too, with our own Lonnie Beasley, the AP, and more on KCMP.
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2: AP News, I'm Marcela Sanchez. A shooting in Texas by immigration enforcement prompted an anti-ICE protest, the AP's Jennifer King reports.
3: Authorities in Austin, Texas say a U.S. Immigration and Customs Enforcement officer shot and wounded a 28-year-old man from Venezuela Sunday afternoon during a vehicle pursuit.
4: We cannot just go home and wait.
3: The shooting drew anti-ICE protesters to the scene, where a blue Corolla was parked under an overpass with what appeared to be bullet holes. Immigration attorney Kate Lincoln Goldfinch says the wife of Wilbur Rafael Garces Perez went to the hospital, but it was hours before anyone would tell her what happened to her husband or even where he was. The Department of Homeland Security says Perez is in federal custody pending removal.
5: As mayor of the city of Austin, I'm very angry about this.
3: Mayor Kirk Watson says city police were not involved, but he wants an independent investigation. I'm Jennifer King.
2: CNN, MS Now, and Politico say they've notified the Trump administration that they're suing over access to the White House. The three outlets made the announcement in a joint statement posted on X 2 days after their reporters were blocked from the White House and prevented from doing their jobs. The reporters' entry badges were disabled on Saturday, a day after President Trump had suddenly announced he was banning the outlets because of reporting he found to be fake news. Treasury Secretary Scott Bessent says the U.S. has proposed a new notification mechanism for artificial intelligence incidents that could affect national security. Ed Sheeran opened his concert Saturday in Philadelphia, saying the situation in Gaza is catastrophic and unjustifiable. His comments came after supporting acts withdrew in solidarity with opener Macklemore, who was dropped after making pro-Palestinian comments on stage. This is AP News. Kremlin lawmakers look like they will be keeping control of Russia's parliament after a carefully orchestrated vote. AP correspondent Charles de Ledesma reports.
6: Russia's main Kremlin party, United Russia, is dominating the country's first wartime parliamentary election, virtually devoid of opposition to President Vladimir Putin's policies. The vote, which is all but certain to cement the Kremlin's dominance, began on Friday for 111 million eligible voters and ended Sunday. The balloting included residents of four Ukrainian regions that Moscow illegally annexed after the war began, but still doesn't fully control, as well as those in Crimea, the Black Sea Peninsula, that was illegally annexed by Russia in 2014, a move Kyiv denounces as illegal and the EU describes as a blatant violation of international law. I'm Charles de Ledesma.
2: 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I'm Marcela Sanchez, AP News.
7: This is Lonnie Beasley with news from Chickasaw Country. While most of the state is in a drought, state climatologist Gary McManus says he does not expect it to break many records. Oklahoma Voice reports McManus says this year's drought is not as bad as the one in fall of 2022. He says about 52% of the state falls into the extreme or exceptional drought category. In the last 60 days, Oklahoma has received 32% of its normal rainfall, which McManus says means the state has missed out on 4.3 trillion gallons of rainfall, leading to about 60 of Oklahoma's 77 counties being placed under a burn ban. Create Ardmore hosts its 8th annual Scarecrow Contest. The Ardmoreite reports the competition runs from October 10th through November 5th. Entries are accepted until September 30th, and participants are encouraged to enter early due to limited display areas. K categories for this year's event are business, community organization, individual/family, and kids. Sponsors say scarecrows must be family-friendly and must not contain religion, politics, or socially controversial characters or people. Entry forms and rules are available at createardmore.com/scarecrowcontest. Once again, that's createardmore.com/scarecrowcontest. Chickasaws from across the country gather to celebrate Chickasaw heritage, culture, and traditions during the 2026 Chickasaw Annual Meeting and Festival, September 25th to October the 3rd. The Davis News reports the week-long event culminates with Chickasaw Nation Governor Chris Anitubby State of the Nation Address, 9 a.m. October 3rd at Atifama Ishto, our large meeting place on the grounds of the Chickasaw Nation Historic Capitol Building in Tishomingo. The event features the coronation of tribal princesses, stickball games, a 5K, archery, senior and junior Olympics, golf, horseshoes, pickleball, and cornhole tournaments, and more. For more information, visit annualmeeting.chickasaw.net. This is Chickasaw Community Radio.
0: 7:05 at KCNP. We have a 20% chance of showers this afternoon. It'll be sunny today with a high near 91. A 10% chance of showers before 7 p.m. Overnight, mostly clear with a low near 66. And for Tuesday, sunny and a high of 89. This is KCNP. Now the USDA update.
8: Farm income forecast for calendar year 2026. Per USDA's latest outlook.
9: This outlook is somewhat mixed.
8: Agriculture Department economist Carrie Lukowski with the update from the September forecast. Among the findings,
9: net cash farm income is forecast to increase slightly, 0.4%. However, this is less than the rate of inflation. So when adjusted for inflation, net cash farm income is forecast to fall about 2.5%. Net farm income is forecast to fall $4.3 billion or about 2.6%.
8: Cash receipts from commodity sales are expected up 0.3%.
9: With largely offsetting changes in crop versus animal and animal product receipts, receipts for many of the crops are forecast to increase in 2026. Corn and soybean receipts are both expected to increase in 2026 after declining over the last 3 years. For animal and animal products, we're forecasting that receipts for most commodity groupings will be lower in 2026 after they reached a record high in total in 2025. The one exception here are cattle and calf receipts.
8: Delving into other farm income forecast categories from the latest report.
9: Direct government payments are forecast to increase $19.5 billion, or about 70% in 2026.
8: While for expenses,
9: total production expenses are forecast to increase $21 billion, or 4.5%.
8: On the farm sector balance sheet,
9: assets, debt, and equity are all forecast to increase nominally in 2026, with equity forecast to rise 2.7%.
8: Turning to the latest farm business income forecast for this year,
9: the average net cash farm income is forecast at $121,700. That would be an increase of about 7% from 2025.
8: For households operating a farm,
9: median total farm household income is forecast at $108,460, an increase of almost 5%.
8: USDA will release its next farm income forecast in early December. I'm Rod Bain reporting for the U.S. Department of Agriculture in Washington, D.C.
10: Paging Stuart Smalley, your daily affirmations might matter more than you think. This is Sandra Tsinglo with the Lowdown on Science. We've all heard mind over matter, but can positive thinking really improve your life? Dakota Witzel and team at South Dakota State University investigated. They surveyed over 1,700 people about stress. What caused stress during the day? How much control did people feel? And later, did they solve the problem? Results were surprisingly clear. People who reported feeling more control were more likely to solve their problems. And 10 years later, the effect grew even stronger. Believing in yourself mattered even more with age. So if you think you got this, you got this.
11: The Lowdown on Science is a production of University of California Irvine Science Communication and LAIST 89.3.
12: Serving the southern Oklahoma communities of Davis, Tishomingo, Healdton, and Marietta. 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
0: 7:09 on a Monday. It means Corbin Hanner and a work song because we got to get to work on time. This is KCNP.

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0: 7:23 at Chickasaw Community Radio on this September 21st, remembering the birthdays of writer H.G. Wells, author of The Time Machine, War of the Worlds, The Invisible Man, and more. Animator Chuck Jones, famous for the Looney Tunes cartoons. Actor Larry Hagman, remembered for I Dream of Jeannie, and of course, as J.R. Ewing on Dallas. It's estimated that 350 million people around the world tuned in to find out who shot J.R. Rock and Roll Hall of Famer Leonard Cohen, and remembering celebrity chef Ann Burrell. Happy birthday to legendary radio personality Diane Rehm. She is 90 today, God bless her. Journalist Bill Curtis, known as the voice of American Justice and Cold Case Files, and what a voice it is, he is 86. Movie producer Jerry Bruckheimer, who, with his partner Don Simpson, brought us Flashdance, Days of Thunder, Top Gun, and many more, he is 83. Comedian, actor, writer Fanny Flagg, author of Fried Green Tomatoes, is 82. Writer Stephen King, who brought us Carrie, The Shining, Stand By Me, and on and on and on, he is 79. Don Felder of the Eagles is 79. Bill Murray is 76, which reminds me, I need to watch Groundhog Day again. Motorsports Hall of Famer Ari Leyendijk is 73. Filmmaker Ethan Coen is 69. Dave Coulier from Full House is 67. Actor Nancy Travis is 65. Rob Morrow from Northern Exposure and more is 64. Cheryl Hines is 61. Country star Faith Hill, Mrs. Tim McGraw, is 59. TV host, movie star Ricky Lake is 58. Violinist Lindsey Stirling is 40. Actor Christian Serratos, Rosita on The Walking Dead, is 36. And our No Way of the Day, actor Joseph Mazzello, who played Little Tim in Jurassic Park, is 43. Holy cow! And if today is your big day, here's to you.
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729 at Chickasaw Community Radio. Music there from Kenny Loggins. And you may remember, or you may not, that Blake Shelton recorded a remake of that song for the movie remake of the movie Footloose. And they should have put a disclaimer on that, because recording that remake was definitely not Blake's idea. But you know, it's one of the highlights of his concerts now. And I know that because recently footage surfaced of his Aunt Betty, who lives near Ada, dancing to Footloose at Blake's concert. It's a pretty great sight to see, too. Aunt Betty is one of a kind. Thanks for being with us on this Monday.

Tonight, a 10% chance of showers before 7 p.m., a low of 66. And for Tuesday, sunshine and 89. 89 for the high tomorrow. Hot dog. 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

0: From around the world, these are the latest AP International News headlines. Officials say Russian drones have blasted Ukraine's southern city of Zaporizhia. The attack comes a day after authorities said Kyiv's forces fired over 1,000 drones at Russia. The Zaporizhia bombardment hit apartment blocks, a university and a shopping mall, and at least five people were injured. German Chancellor Friedrich Merz faces a struggle to stabilize his position and to keep his agenda on track Monday, after voters inflicted two more defeats on his party. The main Kremlin party has retained its majority in Russia's parliament, election officials say, after a carefully orchestrated balloting that excluded most opposition candidates. A previously unknown cat species has been identified at a wildlife sanctuary in Bolivia, where the small spotted feline has been living for years. Biologist Enzo Aliaga-Rossell tells the AP, Bolivia's coming out with good news, right? I mean, we're giving the world a new species with a newly christened name, Leopardus tilcayo. I'm Charles de Ledesma.
1: This is Lonnie Beasley with news from Chickasaw Country. While most of the state is in a drought, state climatologist Gary McManus says he does not expect it to break many records. Oklahoma Voice reports McManus says this year's drought is not as bad as the one in fall of 2022. He says about 52% of the state falls into the extreme or exceptional drought category. In the last 60 days, Oklahoma has received 32% of its normal rainfall, which McManus says means the state has missed out on 4.3 trillion gallons of rainfall, leading to about 60 of Oklahoma's 77 counties being placed under a burn ban. Create Ardmore hosts its 8th annual Scarecrow Contest. The Ardmoreite reports the competition runs from October 10th through November 5th. Entries are accepted until September 30th, and participants are encouraged to enter early due to limited display areas. Categories for this year's event are business, community organization, individual/family, and kids. Sponsors say scarecrows must be family-friendly and must not contain religion, politics, or socially controversial characters or people. Entry forms and rules are available at createardmore.com/scarecrowcontest. Once again, that's createardmore.com/scarecrowcontest. Chickasaws from across the country gather to celebrate Chickasaw heritage, culture, and traditions during the 2026 Chickasaw Annual Meeting and Festival, September 25th to October the 3rd. The Davis News reports the week-long event culminates with Chickasaw Nation Governor Chris Anitubby State of the Nation Address, 9 a.m. October 3rd at Atifama Ishto, our large meeting place, on the grounds of the Chickasaw Nation Historic Capitol Building in Tishomingo. The event features the coronation of tribal princesses, stickball games, a 5K, archery, senior and junior Olympics, golf, horseshoes, pickleball, and cornhole tournaments, and more. 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
2: Now the forecast for Chickasaw Country. A 20% chance of rain and thunderstorms this afternoon, a high today near 91. Overnight, a 10% chance of rain, mainly before 7. We'll have a low tonight of 66. And for Tuesday, sunshine and a high of 89. 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
3: Exploring science in the sea. Most parents wouldn't be pleased if you told them that their baby looks nothing like them. But some fish parents might be happy at such a description. The lack of resemblance could make it more likely that their offspring will reach adulthood. The newborns of many fish, squid, and other species look nothing like the adults. These larvae have big fin extensions, transparent bodies, long tendrils, and other odd features. Some of these features make them slower and less maneuverable, so it's harder for them to get away from predators. And some make them easier to see. But the odd appearance may provide a big advantage. The larvae may be mimicking jellyfish or other creatures that are either dangerous or just not worth the effort to catch. So predators leave them alone. A recent study supports that conclusion. Biologists looked at thousands of pictures snapped by divers at night, mainly from a site near Palm Beach, Florida.

0: Florida. The images allowed the scientists to see the larvae alive and in their natural environment. Before that, biologists had been limited to seeing mainly colorless, damaged specimens that had been collected in nets and preserved in jars. The pictures showed the larvae of many species of fish and other creatures mingling with jellyfish and other less desirable critters. And there was a striking overall resemblance between the larvae and the noxious animals. So the larvae could be hiding in plain sight, saved by the lack of a family resemblance. Science in the Sea is a production of the University of Texas Marine Science Institute and is on the web at scienceinthesea.org. I'm Holly Brawley.
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2: 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Here's one for the working folks from the mighty Merle Haggard.
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The Four Tops on Chickasaw Community Radio. You know that Chickasaw Annual Meeting and Festival is no longer just a week. There are so many activities now that it's about a week and a half at this point, and we'll talk about all the fun on the way after this from American Authors.

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Thanks for kicking off your work week with us. Well, and speaking of kickoffs, it all begins this week. Chickasaw Annual Meeting and Festival. It's about a week and a half of activities and fun now, beginning with golf tournaments each day, Wednesday through Saturday. Different tournament, a different winner each day. Then on Friday, out at Cullahoma, there will be stickball and stomp dance and food and fun and reminiscing and celebration. That's from 7 to midnight on Friday at Cullahoma. Everyone's invited. And then talk about a busy day on Saturday. It begins with the 1 mile fun walk and the 5K that start out at Tishomingo High School. Plus the kids' cornstalk shoot, the Pontotoc Pursuit bicycle ride. Again, everybody's invited to that. Pickleball tournament, Junior Olympics, the traditional cornstalk shoot, men's and women's softball, the Adaptive Olympics, Chickasha stickball games, plus games for men, women, and kids in stickball. So, yeah, busy, busy Saturday. And that's only the beginning. You can learn more at annualmeeting.chickasaw.net and start to making notes as to how much you want to catch and where it's going to be. In our forecast, a 20% chance of afternoon showers, a high today near 91. Overnight, a 10% chance of rain. We'll have a low of about 66. And then for Thursday, sunshine and 89. 89 for the high tomorrow. 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
1: AP News, I'm Marcela Sanchez. President Trump will meet with New York City Mayor Zoran Mamdani when he travels to the city for the upcoming UN General Assembly. The two are set to meet today at Gracie Mansion, the mayor's official residence. Mamdani's communications director, Anna Barr, says the two will discuss issues affecting the city and New Yorkers. The first state visit by the leader of China in more than a decade takes place this week when President Xi Jinping arrives in Washington for high-stakes talks. Senior administration officials told reporters Trump will welcome Xi at Joint Base Andrews just outside Washington, an unusual move since Trump typically meets foreign leaders at the White House. On Thursday, Trump and First Lady Melania Trump will welcome Xi and his wife Peng Liyuan at an arrival ceremony. Trump and Xi will also participate in a review of troops in the Rose Garden before they retreat behind closed doors for their talks. Local authorities say a U.S. Immigration and Customs Enforcement officer shot and wounded a man yesterday in Austin, Texas. The Department of Homeland Security confirmed the man was in stable condition and in federal custody pending removal. Austin Mayor Kirk Watson.
2: As mayor of the city of Austin, I'm very angry about this. I'm extremely unhappy. A person being shot on the streets of Austin by someone purporting to be law enforcement, particularly when it's ICE, is something that causes me to be unhappy and angry about it.
1: An immigration attorney representing the man's family identified him as Wilber Rafael Garces Perez, a 28-year-old Venezuelan man. U.S. futures are climbing while oil prices decline today. More stories at apnews.com. This is AP News.
3: AP Sports, I'm Jennifer King. In playoff baseball, the Atlanta Braves clinched the National League East title with a 4-2 win over the Astros. Tampa Bay creeps closer in the AL East with a 5-1 victory over Boston. Cleveland beat the Athletics 1-0 to stay on top. The Blue Jays beat the Rangers 7-2. The Mariners went 2-1 against the Rockies to hold off elimination, helped by 7 shutout innings by rookie Cade Anderson. The White Sox eliminated Detroit's playoff hopes 8-1 after a rain delay. The second Sunday in the NFL season sees a pair of star quarterbacks leave games with injuries. The Cowboys beat the Commanders at 37-20 on Sunday. Dak Prescott broke Tony Romo's career franchise record for touchdown passes, while the Commanders QB Jaden Daniels left the game with an injury to his left elbow. The Vikings shut down Chicago 7-3. Soldier Field fell silent when the Bears' Caleb Williams departed with a right hamstring injury midway through the fourth quarter. I'm Jennifer King, AP Sports.
4: This is Lonnie Beasley with news from Chickasaw Country. While most of the state is in a drought, state climatologist Gary McManus says he does not expect it to break many records. Oklahoma Voice reports McManus says this year's drought is not as bad as the one in fall of 2022. He says about 52% of the state falls into the extreme or exceptional drought category. In the last 60 days, Oklahoma has received 32% of its normal rainfall, which McManus says means the state has missed out on 4.3 trillion gallons of rainfall, leading to about 60 of Oklahoma's 77 counties being placed under a burn ban. Create Ardmore hosts its 8th annual Scarecrow Contest. The Ardmoreite reports the competition runs from October 10th through November 5th. Entries are accepted until September 30th, and participants are encouraged to enter early due to limited display areas. Categories for this year's event are business, community organization, individual/family, and kids. 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Entry forms and rules are available at createardmore.com/scarecrowcontest. Once again, that's createardmore.com/scarecrowcontest. Chickasaws from across the country gather to celebrate Chickasaw heritage, culture, and traditions during the 2026 Chickasaw Annual Meeting and Festival, September 25th to October the 3rd. The Davis News reports the week-long event culminates with Chickasaw Nation Governor Chris Anitubby State of the Nation Address, 9 a.m. October 3rd at Atifama Ishto, or a large meeting place on the grounds of the Chickasaw Nation Historic Capitol Building in Tishomingo. The event features the coronation of tribal princesses, stickball games, a 5K, archery, senior and junior Olympics, golf, horseshoes, pickleball, and cornhole tournaments, and more. 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
5: 8:05 at KCNP. Well, I love looking at the forecast and seeing a few days that actually have a chance of rain, including today. A 20% chance of afternoon showers, a high today near 91. Overnight, a 10% chance of showers, mainly before 7. We'll have a low near 66. And then for Tuesday, sunshine and 89. I'll take it. This is KCNP. Now the USDA update.
6: Farm income forecast for calendar year 2026, per USDA's latest outlook.
7: This outlook is somewhat mixed.
6: Agriculture Department economist Carrie Lukowski with the update from the September forecast. Among the findings,
7: net cash farm income is forecast to increase slightly, 0.4%. However, this is less than the rate of inflation. So when adjusted for inflation, net cash farm income is forecast to fall about 2.5%. Net farm income is forecast to fall $4.3 billion, or about 2.6%.
6: Cash receipts from commodity sales are expected up 0.3%.
7: With largely offsetting changes in crop versus animal and animal product receipts, receipts for many of the crops are forecast to increase in 2026. Corn and soybean receipts are both expected to increase in 2026 after declining over the last 3 years. For animal and animal products, we're forecasting that receipts for most commodity groupings will be lower in 2026 after they reached a record high in total in 2025. The one exception here are cattle and calf receipts.
6: Delving into other farm income forecast categories from the latest report,
7: direct government payments are forecast to increase $19.5 billion, or about 70% in 2026.
6: While for expenses,
7: total production expenses are forecast to increase $21 billion. Or 4.5%.
6: On the farm sector balance sheet,
7: assets, debt, and equity are all forecast to increase nominally in 2026, with equity forecast to rise 2.7%.
6: Turning to the latest farm business income forecast for this year,
7: the average net cash farm income is forecast at $121,700. That would be an increase of about 7% from 2025.
6: For households operating a farm,
7: median total farm household income is forecast at $108,460, an increase of almost 5%.
6: USDA will release its next farm income forecast in early December. I'm Rod Bain reporting for the U.S. Department of Agriculture in Washington, D.C.
8: Paging Stuart Smalley, your daily affirmations might matter more than you think. This is Sandra Tsinglow with the Lowdown on Science. We've all heard mind over matter, but can positive thinking really improve your life? Dakota Witzel and team at South Dakota State University investigated. They surveyed over 1,700 people about stress. What caused stress during the day? How much control did people feel? And later, did they solve the problem? Results were surprisingly clear. People who reported feeling more control were more likely to solve their problems. And 10 years later, the effect grew even stronger. Believing in yourself mattered even more with age. So if you think you got this, you got this.
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Ella Langley and Choose in Texas on Chickasaw Community Radio. What kind of year is she having? Well, she is the first woman ever to top all of the major charts in popular music, as in the Hot 100 and the Hot Country Songs chart and the Country Airplay charts. Number one simultaneously on all of those charts. Also, first woman this decade to score four Country Airplay top 10 hits from one album, including Choose in Texas, which is just one of the hottest songs ever. That young lady is having a year. She is currently on her tour entitled Dandelion, named after her second album, which debuted at number one on the Billboard 200. Careers don't come much hotter than Ella Langley is right now. 817 at Chickasaw Community Radio.

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2: 821 on another busy, busy week in Chickasaw Country. We'll take a look at the events calendar in just a bit. 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

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Scrolling over to the events calendar at chickasaw.net, you'll find a lot of activities this week as usual, including parenting classes from Hofanti Chokma. Those are free to all, and that will be tomorrow. And then a Hofanti Chokma virtual parent cafe on Thursday. And that's just a chance to talk things over with other parents and get some new ideas on steering your kids in the right direction. Coming up also on Thursday, the McSwain Theater Family Movie Showcase featuring Doris Day in Romance on the High Seas. Doris was an enormous star, the number one box office star in her day, and this was the film, her first film. She went directly from being a big band singer to being a movie star, and I mean from the first movie on. She was just a natural. What a talent. And again, that's this Thursday at 2 and 7 p.m., the fun and frothy Romance on the High Seas. Coming up next week, more movies, more fun, and lots more activities with the Chickasaw Annual Meeting and Festival. Again, really, the action starts this Wednesday. The golf tournaments are now 4 days, so they've had to expand that out. One new tournament each day. And then the big stomp dance and stick ball at Cullahoma this Friday. Annualmeeting.chickasaw.net for all the details. And of course, we will be right in the thick of the fun and the activity a week from Saturday on October 3rd, when there will be Governor Chris Anitubby's State of the Nation address, the big parade through downtown Tishomingo, and so much more. But man, there's a lot of ground to cover between now and then. Check it all out at annualmeeting.chickasaw.net. This is KCMP.

0: me, but also our photographer, had their badge taken this morning. Of course, after President Trump made clear that he wants to ban MS Now, CNN, and Politico.
1: The head of the White House Correspondents Association is calling on the administration to immediately restore access. Jennifer King, Washington.
2: 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I'm Marcela Sanchez.
3: This is Lonnie Beasley with news from Chickasaw Country. While most of the state is in a drought, state climatologist Gary McManus says he does not expect it to break many records. Oklahoma Voice reports McManus says this year's drought is not as bad as the one in fall of 2022. He says about 52% of the state falls into the extreme or exceptional drought category. In the last 60 days, Oklahoma has received 32% of its normal rainfall, which McManus says means the state has missed out on 4.3 trillion gallons of rainfall, leading to about 60 of Oklahoma's 77 counties being placed under a burn ban. Create Ardmore hosts its 8th annual Scarecrow Contest. The Ardmoreite reports the competition runs from October 10th through November 5th. Entries are accepted until September 30th, and participants are encouraged to enter early due to limited display areas. Categories for this year's event are business, community organization, individual/family, and kids. 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Entry forms and rules are available at createardmore.com/scarecrowcontest. Once again, that's createardmore.com/scarecrowcontest. Chickasaws from across the country gather to celebrate Chickasaw heritage, culture, and traditions during the 2026 Chickasaw Annual Meeting and Festival, September 25th to October the 3rd. The Davis News reports the week-long event culminates with Chickasaw Nation Governor Chris Anitubby State of the Nation Address, 9 a.m. October 3rd at Atifama Ishto, our large meeting place on the grounds of the Chickasaw Nation Historic Capitol Building in Tishomingo. The event features the coronation of tribal princesses, stickball games, a 5K, archery, senior and junior Olympics, golf, horseshoes, pickleball, and cornhole tournaments, and more. 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
4: Thank you, Lonnie Beasley. It's 8:34. Now the forecast. A 20% chance of afternoon rain today, a high near 91. Overnight, well, actually before 7 p.m., a 10% chance for showers, a low near 66. For Tuesday, sunny and 89. So cooler weather this week, and it's about time. This is KCNP.
5: This is Bird Note. This American goldfinch is unmistakable in his bright yellow breeding plumage. Come late this summer in the northern United States, though, and his feathers begin to look a little ragged. This bird is getting ready to migrate south for the winter. And after its last migration, a busy breeding season, and exposure to the elements, it's time for a new set of feathers. While the goldfinch is growing new flight feathers in a process called molting, he's not as nimble on the wing. That makes it awkward to gather food. And he's more vulnerable to predators. Yikes! Just to be safe, this goldfinch makes a pit stop at a secondary location, away from the breeding ground, to undergo the indignities of molting. Lots of songbirds make these migratory detours to change out their feathers, usually between their big spring and fall journeys. It's called molt migration. Birds in the West are more likely to travel farther from their breeding grounds to find safe havens, but scientists are noticing this behavior in bird species across the U.S. To protect birds during this exposed stage, molt migration habitats could be important targets for future conservation efforts. For Bird Note, I'm Mark Bramhill.
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0: 840 with Donna Summer on Chickasaw Community Radio. And our own Nathan Austin in studio. Buddy, you and I have not gotten to talk football since the young season began.
1: Yeah, it's been exciting times, huh?
0: I was keeping an eye on that score yesterday. I thought your dang Titans were going to pull that one out.
1: You know what? I told my wife, I said, we didn't win the game, but it was close enough, and our team's so terrible that you take it as a win. Now, your Bears, I saw that they're averaging 31 points per game this season. Unfortunately, 51 of those points, 52, whatever it is, 50, came in the first game and 3 came yesterday.
0: The tale of 2 weeks,
1: you know
0: two
1: what?
0: Games, yeah.
1: I saw a stat said the Bears and Lions are both averaging 31 points per game this season. The Lions is a little more spread out over two games, but it's still a positive.
0: Well, and the game where the Bears looked like absolute champions, of course I couldn't watch on TV, and the one where they looked awful and it was a boring defensive struggle, I got to suffer through every minute of it.
1: You say boring. Defensive strategists, they love that.
0: You and Mike, I swear.
1: I mean, I wouldn't enjoy it myself as much unless it's the Titans in the playoffs, then I don't care a win's a win, but... Of course, in your stance, that was a loss. So, it was pretty rough for you.
0: Oh, and losing our quarterback. I haven't heard what they've said this morning, but it looked like Caleb, the quarterback, had a hamstring injury. And the way he was hollering on the field, it must have been excruciating. But, you know, as they were saying on the broadcast yesterday, what this simply means is that nobody carries the whole team on their back.
1: Right, yeah.
0: Everybody's got to step up now. Every facet has to step up, especially considering how they looked yesterday.
1: There's too many players on a football team. It's not basketball. Baseball, I don't think really it's one person, but it's next man up.
0: Yeah.
1: So,
0: and Badgett, the backup quarterback, he's not going to carry you to the Super Bowl, but
1: he's had experience, and his dad is like a 20-time world arm wrestling champion. So championship blood is in his DNA, Tisha. Have that positivity moving forward. The worst part about this weekend football-wise is that the Cowboys won.
0: I was afraid of that.
1: Both
0: I didn't
1: of our
0: see
1: teams
0: how it ended.
1: Lost.
0: God.
1: And the Cowboys won.
0: Ugh.
1: Mike is going to walk in here with spurs and a giant belt buckle and just... and we have to just listen to it.
0: Man, what happened on the Chiefs game last night? I couldn't stay up for the ending.
1: Oh, I saw the very end of it, but it went to overtime.
0: Oh, wow.
1: Yeah, Colts. The Chiefs drove down, scored a field goal. The Colts went down, scored a field goal. They almost went for it on 4th and 8. And I think they thought with the Chiefs, Mahomes, might as well try because you don't want to lose by a field goal, and that's exactly what happened.
0: Oh,
1: they kicked
0: the
1: field
0: my.
1: Goal. The Chiefs got it back again in overtime. I love the new overtime rules. Everyone gets a shot, unless they score a touchdown. It's fun. It's fair. It's more football.
0: Yeah, I agree. More football is always a good thing. There was one more thing. Oh, what about the Washington quarterback? His dislocated elbow.
1: That is rough.
0: So bad.
1: Yeah.
0: Oh.
1: Yeah, that's a franchise. It's like they get promising quarterbacks, and then injuries happen to them. And you got to feel for him because I like Jaden Daniels.
0: Me too.
1: And
0: me too.
1: More competition is good for the league, more even. But that was really rough. And I hope that hopefully because it's his non-throwing arm, maybe he can come back sooner. I don't know the timetable on that, but it looked brutal.
0: Was it his throwing arm? See, he's had a dislocated elbow, which I can't say
1: you
0: that
1: know, I can't
0: in a
1: remember.
0: Slight way. Dislocated elbow. Was that his throwing arm last time? Because he's had this previous injury, same injury.
1: I can't remember, honestly.
0: Yeah.
1: But either way, it's not good.
0: Especially no.
1: if it is a second one on this, then it just means it's more likely. I don't know. I'm not a doctor, obviously.
0: But you don't play one on the radio either.
1: No. So,
0: yeah.
1: No.
0: Yeah.
1: Today
0: well,
1: I am.
0: I also saw, just heard this much during the Colts game, that evidently their deep ball guy had a heel injury, and he just had surgery and came back from that. He had surgery like in March for the same. You're thinking, oh, no, this is such a young guy. You're hoping this isn't where his doctor says, you just can't do this anymore.
1: You know, there's injuries that you always hear, and you immediately think of a timetable.
0: Mm-hmm.
1: And ever since Adrian Peterson tore his ACL, came back in less than 8-9 months, and then rushed for 2,000 yards and became the MVP, it kind of reset everything everyone thought about injuries. Now it's case-by-case basis, and it's just how well did they recover, their rehab. But, yeah, you just feel bad for these young guys that they just rely on that explosiveness, and sometimes their body just doesn't cooperate.
0: Right.
1: So,
0: but it does bode well for the Colts that losing him early in the game, they were still able to hang right in there with the Chiefs. So,
1: yeah, it was a lose-lose for me watching that game last night, because I would love for the Colts to lose. But also, it's still enjoyable to watch the Chiefs lose every once in a while. It was just like, you know, pick your poison, I guess, either way. Yeah. But
0: well, and Daniel Jones is Daniel Jones, right?
1: Yep.
0: Okay. He is such a great story, and that pretty much everyone in the NFL had written him off. And then he goes to the Colts, finds the right fit, finds the right coach, finds the right offense, and now he's playing really well.
1: Yeah, and that's really what it's about, is finding that right fit, the right coach, the right system. And gosh, it's so much fun when you see that happen. And he went to the right offensive mind in Shane Steichen. That I, as much as I would hate for the Colts to do well long term, again, so sorry for Colts fans, but it is exciting to see.
0: Well, then tell me about the Colts coach. I'm not familiar with the Colts coach.
1: So he was the offensive coordinator, I believe, for the Eagles when they went to their first Super Bowl and lost. I believe they lost.
0: Oh, okay.
1: Maybe
0: okay.
1: They won. Okay. Wow, I'm getting old. I'm forgetting just a few years ago in Super Bowls. And that same year, Jonathan Gannon went to the Cardinals, who he was fired last season. But he's actually done really well with the Colts. Again, not happy about it. But they've got Jonathan Taylor, top running back in the league. They're assembling the pieces to where they look okay. They're 0-2, but they kept up with the Chiefs. Mm-hmm. It's like the Titans. They're 0-1, or they're 0-2 now, but hung in there with the Eagles. It's one of those things, and it's so cliche, but any given Sunday. And that's why football's fun. That's why college football is infuriating to me. Because they go in and teams win 60-0 two, 3 weeks in a row. And it's like, where's the fun
0: in
1: this?
0: But Lane Kiffin lost this weekend, and that made a lot of people happy.
1: Yeah. That's very true. Yeah, I even told my wife about it, and she passingly remembered details. Oh, he lost. I go, yep. She's like, oh, cool. Like,
0: well, I noticed that I didn't say his team lost. I said Lane Kiffin lost.
1: Yeah,
0: that's how LSU fans are looking at it.
1: That's where you feel bad for the kids. But you're like, but if there's a positive.
0: Well, Nathan, always good talking football with you, and a lot to talk about these days. And good to see you, buddy. It's been about a week since I've seen you guys.
1: Yeah, so good to have you back, Tisha.
0: I'm glad to be back. Hey, thanks for sharing your morning with us here at Chickasaw Community Radio.

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1: This is Ticket Sale David Renfro, City of Wynnewood, Oklahoma. 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

0: The Shake, Neil McCoy, just before 9 o'clock with KCNP. Well, a new semester has begun for many college students, and the work goes on for career technology program students. And sometimes you find, after the semester begins, that money is tight and you need a little help. 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What a great idea, huh? Beautiful day, and we do have a 20% chance of rain this afternoon. We'll have a high of about 91. Overnight, a 10% chance of showers before 7 p.m. And then Tuesday, sunshine and 89. 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
2: AP News, I'm Marcela Sanchez. Media outlets banned from the White House say they've filed a lawsuit. AP correspondent Jennifer King has more.
3: CNN, MS Now, and Politico issued a joint statement saying they're suing after their reporters were denied access at the White House. They say, left unchallenged, it presents a threat to press freedom and the public's right to independent journalism. President Trump said Friday he was barring the outlets because of reporting he found to be fake news.
4: I don't think somebody should be allowed to come in and write fake stories.
3: The reporters' entry badges were disabled on Saturday. MS Now reporter Akayla Gardner describes how she was turned away.
5: I want to say not just me, but also our photographer had their badge taken this morning. Of course, after President Trump made clear that he wants to ban MS Now, CNN, and Politico.
3: The head of the White House Correspondents Association is calling on the administration to immediately restore access. Jennifer King, Washington.
2: President Trump is meeting with New York City Mayor Zoran Mamdani today when Trump travels to the city for the upcoming UN General Assembly. The meeting will be held at Gracie Mansion, the official mayoral residence. Trump says the massive arch he wants to build between the Lincoln Memorial and Arlington National Cemetery would become a top-grade military complex. It would be able to host drones and snipers while storing ammunition. The arch, like the president's other projects, faces legal challenges. The Pentagon says it had no information beyond the president's statement. A family representative says Presley Gerber, the son of supermodel Cindy Crawford and businessman Randy Gerber, died yesterday at the age of 27. Online records of the Los Angeles County Medical Examiner say he died at a rehabilitation facility. U.S. stocks are climbing along with markets worldwide. The price for a barrel of Brent oil fell back toward $100. More stories at apnews.com. This is AP News. A previously unknown cat species has been identified in plain sight at a wildlife sanctuary in Coroico, Bolivia, where a very small spotted feline has been living for years after being taken in by a local family.
6: The discovery team was led by Bolivian scientists Paola Nogales Ascarunz and Enzo Aliaga Rossell, researchers at the Higher University of San Andres, and an international team tasked with analyzing the animal's genetic information. Aliaga Rossell tells the AP, Bolivia's coming out with good news. I mean, we're giving the world a new species with a newly christened name, Tigrino. He adds, we want to emphasize that the sort of threats these cats face as a new species are the same as those affecting many species living in this habitat, namely habitat loss. Tigrino has become, in just a few days, an ambassador for conservation with people turning up, says sanctuary co-founder Marcelo Levi. I'm Charles de Ledesma.
2: And I'm Marcela Sanchez, AP News.

0: 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We'll travel across the country from Mississippi to Bakersfield, along the side streets, the dusty trails, and the country roads. This is Jamie Hoover inviting you to join me for this weekly musical road trip on Sounds from the Mother Road.
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0: Marcela Sanchez with an AP News Minute. President Trump is kicking off a big week of diplomacy, starting in his hometown. The AP's Sagar Magani has more.
1: In New York today, the president will meet with Mayor Zoran Mamdani, whom he has lit up as a crazy communist.
2: Frankly, I've heard he's a total nut job. I think the people of New York are crazy. If they go this route, I think they're crazy.
1: That was before Mamdani was elected, days later in the Oval Office.
3: The better he does, the happier I am.
1: Tomorrow, the president will address the UN General Assembly, and later this week will host Xi Jinping for the Chinese leader's first U.S. state visit in nearly 11 years. Sagar Magani, Washington.
0: Forecasters say Tropical Storm Polo is set to rapidly intensify in the Pacific Ocean and become a major hurricane later this week, threatening the coastal areas of several Mexican states. I'm Marcela Sanchez.
4: Now the forecast for Chickasaw Country. There's a 20% chance of afternoon showers today, a high of 91. Overnight, a 10% chance of showers before 7 p.m., mostly clear with a low of 66. Tuesday, sunny and 89. 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
1: From WHYY in Philadelphia, this is The Pulse. I'm Mike and Scott. So many of us want to do the right thing when it comes to nutrition, but in reality, it's so hard to do, like when you're going out for breakfast.
2: We got like pancakes and we got eggs, and just in the syrup alone, a few tablespoons of syrup, that's like 50 grams of added sugar right there, just bam.
1: We have more food choices than ever. We're inundated with diet and nutrition advice, and at the same time, so many of us struggle with the question, what should I eat?
3: What should I eat is a really modern question. It's only in this modern industrial world where, you know, I walk into a supermarket and there's something like 40,000 foods available to me.
1: On today's show, what to eat, what not to eat, and how to not drive ourselves crazy in the process of deciding. First, the news.
4: AP News. Good morning, I'm Ed Donahue. CNN, MS Now, and Politico say they are suing after being denied White House access by President Trump. The president claims the outlets deliver fake news and he dislikes their coverage. CNN was removed from its White House pool duties today, which are shared by the major networks. This is Penn State University professor Amy Kristen Sanders.
5: I really hope that news organizations continue to press this president and his administration. They stand in place of the people in ensuring that the president and his administration are upholding the Constitution. And we have seen time and time again where the president's actions have been found by courts to violate the Constitution.
4: The banned TV networks have been reporting from an intersection just outside the White House complex. President Trump is kicking off a week of diplomacy, starting in his hometown. The AP's Sagar Magani has the story.
6: In New York today, the president will meet with Mayor Zoran Mamdani, whom he has lit up as a crazy communist.
7: Frankly, I've heard he's a total nut job. I think the people of New York are crazy. If they go this route, I think they're crazy.
6: That was before Mamdani was elected. Days later in the Oval Office.
8: The better he does, the happier I am.
6: Tomorrow, the president will address the UN General Assembly, and later this week will host Xi Jinping for the Chinese leader's first U.S. state visit in nearly 11 years. Sagar Magani, Washington.
4: The British military says an unknown projectile struck a tanker as it entered the Strait of Hormuz. Two crew members were injured. Russian drones hit Ukraine's southern city of Zaporizhia a day after authorities say Kyiv's forces fired more than 1,000 drones at Russia. A technical issue has been fixed that disrupted flights in northern parts of the UK. This is AP News.
9: I'm Damian Troisi, and this is Markets in a Minute. Stocks rose in morning trading on Wall Street Monday. The S&P rose 0.5%. The Dow rose 200 points or 0.4%. The NASDAQ composite rose 0.8%. Oil prices fell back toward $100 per barrel and helped ease pressure on stocks. That is still well above roughly $72 per barrel, which was the price in late February before the start of the U.S. war with Iran. Treasury yields fell in the bond market. Lower pressure from oil prices and treasury yields also helped boost stocks throughout much of the world. Markets in Europe and Asia also gained ground. Damian Troisi, New York.
4: The National Hurricane Center says Tropical Storm Polo will rapidly intensify in the Pacific and arrive by Wednesday along parts of coastal Mexico. I'm Ed Donahue, AP News.
10: Now the forecast for Chickasaw Country. There's a 20% chance of afternoon showers today, a high of 91. Overnight, a 10% chance of showers before 7 p.m., mostly clear with a low of 66. Tuesday, sunny and 89. This is the Chickasaw Community Radio Network.
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1: This is The Pulse, stories about the people and places at the heart of health and science. I'm Mike and Scott. How much sugar do you have in a day? I'm not talking about the sugar in fruit or milk. I mean added sugar. It's something a lot of us want to keep in check, and yet it's in so many things. Not just chocolate, cereal, or candy bars, but everything from salad dressing to breads and pasta sauces. So it's hard to even know how much added sugar you've had, unless you really pay attention. That's what we asked our interns to do this summer.
12: My name is Jay Lopez.
2: I am Joe Ferranda.
1: They are both recent high school grads. Here's the challenge we gave them. Track your added sugar intake every day for a week. Jay was interested in how much added sugar he was actually consuming because he knows he eats a lot of it.
12: I love sugar so much. I can't go a day without it, you know? I have a sweet tooth.
1: He really does.
12: Cheesecake. There's like this one little candy that's like a traffic stop sign. It's like red, yellow, and a green. It's like a lollipop of sorts. Oh, I could go on and on about all the candy.
1: Yeah, go on. What else do you like?
12: There's this little candy called velas. There's like different types. Velas de leche, which are like some milk versions of them. Usually I eat some sugar or candies to like get myself ready for the day or to wake myself up, especially coffee candies.
1: Coffee candy.
12: Yeah, they're like little candy little sweet treats that have coffee in it, caffeine.
1: Ooh, okay. Joe told me he's never really paid attention to his sugar intake.
2: Not at all. It's just so much easier to not think about it because I know I have a lot of soda, I have a lot of sugar, but like, just so convenient to like not think about it.
1: But now they were going to think about it and tally it all up.
2: So we put together a little spreadsheet. We're really diligent about measuring what we were eating and logging it in our spreadsheet, and just the added sugars, not the natural sugars in meals.
1: And quickly, the spreadsheet offered new insights.
2: So before we started, we looked at what the average recommended amount of sugar somebody should have in a day. And for men, it is 36 grams of added sugar. And we found immediately that it is so easy to go over that 36 gram limit, like, without even thinking about it, like in one meal.
1: For example, when they went out for breakfast one morning.
2: We got like pancakes and we got eggs and we got like coffee and whatnot. And just in the syrup alone, like a few tablespoons of syrup, that's like 50 grams of added sugar right there. Just bam.
1: And for Joe, the sugar kept adding up that day.
2: I went out to the movies, I had some more candy, you know, I had dinner with my family that night. Like, that day alone, I had 309 added grams of sugar, and I think that day, it wasn't an anomaly, it was definitely the most I had out of the entire challenge, but it was extreme.
1: Wow, 309 grams.
2: 309 grams of added sugar. I was having a day. I was having a fun day, clearly.
1: Jay logged one super high sugar day too. It started with cereal for breakfast.
12: And I tracked that using measuring cups, and it was around...
1: Yeah, let's see. Let's open up the spreadsheet,
12: yes.
1: Jay.
2: Oh, yeah.
12: In total, with the cereal and milk, it was around 56 total added sugars.
2: Cereal's a killer.
12: Yep.
1: Later, Jay had Chinese food, and with that, he had a big glass of juice and then some other snacks. He eventually maxed out at 209 grams of added sugar. Both Jay and Joe were surprised how quickly the numbers piled up.
2: And really what I think we found is that the things that we knew were sugary, like that had so much added sugar, had way more added sugar than we initially thought.
1: Sometimes triple the amount. So, yeah, I mean, to me, the lowest hanging fruit is sugary beverages. It's sort of like, I love a good candy bar, love a good dessert, all of that. But where I have an easier time saying no is soda. I can just be like, eh, don't need it. So maybe that's a good place to start.
2: Yeah, that's interesting because I feel kind of opposite. I think soda is definitely something that I like gravitate towards as like in my diet. Like I'll have a soda with a meal, but I'm not, you know, I'm not having candy and cheesecake with my meals kind of thing. It's like just something easy to like put back, you know?
1: Yeah. How about you, Jay? Would you have a hard time cutting out soda or?
12: Absolutely not.
13: No?
2: What?
12: Nope. I don't even remember the last time I drank soda.
2: Well, it says here July 20th.
1: The spreadsheet strikes again. I've tried to track my food intake many times. Not just added sugar, but everything from counting calories to macronutrients. And like Jay and Joe, I've gotten a few surprises. How quickly the calories add up, or how tiny actual serving sizes are. Tracking your food intake offers valuable data points, but it doesn't always lead to healthier habits. We have more food options than ever before. We're inundated with nutrition advice. Stay away from this. You definitely should have more of that. Get your protein in. And with all that noise, it seems like many of us are struggling to make reasonable choices. On this episode, what's on your plate, why it matters, and making sense of all that nutrition advice. To get started, we tend to ask ourselves the same question every day, even a few times. What should I eat? What should I have for lunch? What will I cook for dinner later? But for most of humanity, that is not a question people have asked.
3: What should I eat is a really modern question.
1: That's Daniel Lieberman. He is a professor of evolutionary biology at Harvard University.
3: I study human evolution and how and why our bodies are the way they are and how their interaction between our evolutionary history and the world we live in today.
1: In his new book, Fed Up, What Evolution Reveals About Food, Diet, Health, and Eating Well, Daniel says we're not really equipped to grapple with this question, what should I eat?
3: For millions of years, our hunter-gatherer ancestors ate exactly what they hunted and gathered. They didn't decide, like, gee, shall I have, like, kudu today, or shall I have, you know, ostrich or whatever. If they happened to kill a kudu or an ostrich, that's what they ate. If they happened to dig up certain tubers, that's what they ate. That was it. And the subsistence farmers that I've done research with over the last about 20 years, they know what they're going to eat. They eat what they grow. It's only in this modern industrial world where, you know, I walk into a supermarket and there's something like 40,000 foods available to me. Now I have to make this very difficult decision of those 40,000 foods. Which ones am I going to buy and cook and eat? This is a completely modern question and we're very poorly adapted to answering it.
1: Daniel argues that when it comes to nutrition advice, we should think more like a fox and not like a hedgehog.
3: There's a famous piece of parchment from the 7th century BC by a Greek poet named Archilochus of Paros. And he wrote that the fox knows many things, but the hedgehog knows one big thing.
1: Meaning, when foxes are being chased, they'll do anything to escape.
3: They'll pick whatever strategy is best. But when you chase a hedgehog, it knows only one thing. It rolls into a ball.
1: Thinking like a fox involves many different nuanced strategies with benefits and trade-offs. When you think like a hedgehog, it's a one-track strategy.
3: And I strongly believe that most of the diet advice out there that we get, not all, but most, are sort of hedgehog ideas. You know, don't eat cooked food, don't eat plants, don't eat meat, eat only low carb, eat only low fat, eat low calorie. These are all kind of big idea, single idea, hedgehog solutions. And I think one of the reasons that so many people are confused and have some struggle and they try one diet after another diet after another diet is that that's just not how things work. You know, nutrition is complicated and digestion is complicated and culture is complicated and our lives are complicated and everything has trade-offs. And so diet after diet, people think it's the great solution and then it turns out not to be the great solution. And I think that we've just been yanked around and confused and I'm no exception. You know, the idea behind Fed Up was how do we answer this question, what should I eat, without resorting to yet another big idea hedgehog solution.
1: And, you know, I came to the U.S. in the mid-90s from Germany, and at the time, things were not quite as globalized as they are now, and I was absolutely horrified when I first got here that so many things were non-dairy or dairy-free, and I'm like, what is dairy-free cheese? I just couldn't figure it out. And then everybody was eating fat-free, fat-free, fat-free, and I had never thought about fat really in my life. And then all of a sudden, I needed to be free from it. And then it got into like low carb. And I mean, I just feel like I've by now seen every nutrient elevated to either the devil impersonate or the best thing ever.
3: Yeah. Yeah. And this is what Michael Pollan and others have called nutritionism. You know, this idea that food is really just basically the nutrients that are in it. And of course, that's not how we work. And that's not how our brains work. It's not how our culture works. And I think it's one of the reasons that people get so confused about what to eat. I mean, just this morning, I did a Peloton app, you know, and at one point, the Peloton instructor reminded us to hydrate. I remember thinking, he means drink water. Why do we say hydrate instead of drink water? I mean, you know, it's even down to that level that we kind of have nutritionized our food to the point that we even don't say we're going to drink water, we're going to hydrate.
1: And I think a lot of the diet advice that's out there tends to forget that food is about much more than what we put in our mouth, right? It's about memories. It's about social settings. It's about longing. It's about cravings. It's about our mood. And so many things come together in my decisions in terms of what I'm going to eat.
3: Yeah, no, I couldn't agree with you more. I mean, food is about, you know, sharing and love and friendship and culture and tradition. And we have birthday parties with birthday cakes and special meals for special occasions. But so much of the way we talk about and think about food is A, about diet and losing weight. And the other is about trying to live to be 150 or 200 or whatever, or, you know, preventing heart disease. And all of these matter. But, you know, trying to be reductionist about food, which is, again, is part of the sort of hedgehog way of thinking, never works. And, you know, one way of thinking about it is that a lot of these diets rarely make a distinction between what is called in the medical world efficacy versus effectiveness. So efficacy is how well a diet works in optimal, ideal, kind of standard, controlled clinical conditions. But effectiveness is what the diets really do in the real world. And I think we need to make a distinction between efficacy, which is sort of the health outcomes of a diet, and effectiveness, which is how well diets actually work in the real world for you and me.
1: I wanted to talk about calories because they so often guide that decision we make, what should I eat, right? And we're looking at the back of nutrition labels. Maybe we have a specific number in mind in terms of how many calories we should be consuming. But what actually is a calorie? How is that measured?
3: When I teach this stuff, I think my students are really surprised to learn that the way we measure calories hasn't changed in over 100 years. And furthermore, when you look at that label on the back of your can of beans or whatever it is you happen to be looking at, that nutrition facts label, the calories that are listed there aren't the calories that your body gets by any stretch of the imagination. So those calories are determined by a system called the Atwater Convention that was decided in the late 19th century by Wilbur Atwater, who was a professor at Wesleyan University in Middlebury, Connecticut. And I won't go into all the details, but by measuring a lot of poop and people's oxygen consumption, etc., he figured out that for every 4 gram of carbohydrates and protein, you get about 4 calories. And for every gram of fat, you get about 9 calories. But it turns out that's incredibly variable. If you just take a banana and blend the banana, you actually get more calories out of that banana than if you didn't. Those are just estimates of how much is in food, not what you're going to get from food. And furthermore, there are effects from your microbiome. So when I eat food with fiber, for example, that fiber, technically, according to that Atwater convention, has no calories. But the microbes in my colon happily ferment that fiber and turn that into what's called short-chain fatty acids. These are little short, you know, fats that then get into my bloodstream, which I then metabolize and use. So maybe 10% of my energy comes from the fiber, which isn't listed on that nutrition facts label. And I could go on.
1: What happens to the banana? You said when you puree a banana, you get more calories out of it. How is that possible?
3: Well, that's because your digestive system requires a fair amount of energy to break down food. So after we eat a meal, most of us get a little bit flushed. If you actually measure your body temperature goes up a little bit after you eat a meal. And that's because your metabolism is elevated as you're expending energy to break down that food. Well, if you process your food more, i.e. blend it, you end up spending less energy to digest your food. If you cook your food, that releases energy, so you spend less energy digesting it. The carbohydrates, for example, become more like gelatin, and that requires much less energy to digest. So the way in which we process and cook our food decreases the amount of energy that we spend to digest it, which and also increases how much energy we get from that food, because it's easier to be passed across the gut into our bloodstream.
1: So if somebody is making smoothies to lose weight, that might not even be a good strategy then.
3: Correct, yeah. So if you puree your fruit, you're going to get more energy from it than if you eat the fruit whole, absolutely. And that's one of the reasons why we think processed food is, you know, there are many reasons, but one of the reasons processed food is contributing to weight gain around the world is that when you pulverize your food into tiny little particles, like when you grind your flour up into little tiny particles, right, the surface area of each particle relative to its volume is increased, so your enzymes are better able and more easily able to break down that food, so you get more energy from it. Absolutely.
1: I was relieved to see that when you eat a pack of almonds and it says 170 calories, which always seems like a cruel joke, that you might only digest like 130 of those calories.
3: Right. Unless you have almond butter, which I had almond butter instead of peanut butter today for lunch. And that would have given me a lot more calories than if I just had the same amount of almonds, just plain.
1: Again, that's because when you're eating almond butter, you're not spending energy on chewing and breaking down the almonds. Also, your body doesn't necessarily absorb all of the energy in a specific food. Some of the fat and other nutrients remain trapped inside of the almond cell walls and pass through the digestive system.
3: There are many, many factors that affect how many calories we get, and the calories that we get, we actually don't know how to measure them very well. What we can say is we can measure how many calories your body uses, and then if your weight isn't changing, we can more or less say, well, you're taking in as many and digesting as many calories as you're using, but we really have no clue. It's a false precision, those calorie labels.
1: And that's somewhat disappointing. Because I feel like we spend so much time like counting calories and counting macros, or a lot of people do. I've certainly done my fair share of that.
3: Well, it's not the worst thing to do. It gives you an estimate of what's going in your body. I mean, if you eat foods that have higher calorie counts, you are going to be getting more calories. You just don't know how many more calories you're getting. That said, if you want to lose weight, I mean, ultimately, you do want to reduce the number of calories that you eat. But, you know, if you're trying to reduce it by exactly 60 calories a day, well, you're just guessing that you're reducing it by 60 calories a day. It could be 50, it could be 100, and so on.
1: That's Daniel Lieberman. He is a professor of human evolutionary biology at Harvard University. His new book is called Fed Up, What Evolution Reveals About Food, Diet, Health, and Eating Well. Coming up, Daniel tried out a bunch of different popular diets. For example, the raw food diet.
3: We ate lots of things like zoodles, you know, so zucchini noodles, except we didn't cook them. Of course, we had a lot of salads, a lot of smoothies. We just weren't getting enough energy. And you know, despite eating constantly and spending huge amounts of time preparing food, I was just constantly hungry. My wife got depressed.
1: That's next on The Pulse.

0: In 1957, tenor saxophonist John Coltrane gave up drugs and alcohol and began to blaze a revolutionary musical path, both as a leader and with pianist Thelonious Monk. It's Train 57, this week on Nightlights.
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2: This is The Pulse. I'm Mike and Scott. We're talking about nutrition with Daniel Lieberman. He's a professor of human evolutionary biology at Harvard University. In his new book, Fed Up, Daniel gets into the history of the human diet and the big changes that have impacted it, like the Industrial Revolution. He also discusses different ways of thinking about nutrition. Hedgehog thinking, meaning there's one big idea, like stay away from carbs, or fox thinking, where you employ different strategies. And he tried out a few very different popular diets, like the raw food diet.
3: Oh, God, yeah.
2: Yes, you were not a fan.
3: Yeah, so the first half of the book, I go through the history of diets from when we diverged from apes all the way up to the Industrial Revolution. And, of course, I started with the raw food diet because, after all, the raw food diet most resembles what our early ape ancestors ate, because they didn't cook food just like other animals. And raw food is their big idea, their hedgehog idea, is that when you cook food, you break down the proteins and the enzymes and all that kind of stuff. Well, enzymes are a kind of protein, and thereby deplete the food of nutrients, so that if you really want to be healthy, you should never cook your food. And so these folks really believe this, and despite the fact that there's plenty of evidence to the contrary, you actually get more energy from most foods when you cook them. So, well, we thought we'd try a raw food diet, and that was illuminating, but also really challenging because it was hard. I mean, we just weren't getting enough energy, and you know, despite eating constantly and spending huge amounts of time preparing food, because it's more effort to not cook your food than cook your food. I was just constantly hungry. My wife got depressed, and she made it 3 days, and then I'll never forget. She came back one morning after like 3 days. And she had this like smile on her face and she confessed that she'd snuck out and had a bagel. And I was really jealous, and I managed to keep it up for another day, and then I gave up too.
2: And what would you eat when you were trying to do the raw food diet? What kind of stuff were you even eating?
3: Oh gosh. We ate lots of things like zoodles, you know, so zucchini noodles, except we didn't cook them. I had a lot of zucchini. We did a zucchini lasagna. Of course, we had a lot of salads, a lot of smoothies. I certainly had a lot of muesli, had a lot of raw fruit, had a lot of celery and carrots and, you know, vegetables that you don't have to cook. And the one thing it's very hard to have is you can't have grains and beans because cereals and legumes need to be cooked so you don't get a stomach ache. So, yeah, I was really eating a lot of fruits and vegetables. I had some sashimi. Of course, you can't have sushi because you can't have rice because rice is cooked. You know, we tried, like I made a dessert once with mixing figs with cocoa and whatever. And, you know, I tried all kinds of stuff, but it was a lot of work, actually.
2: And what are some positives that we could perhaps take away from that strategy? You know, if we're trying to think like a fox here, so we're not going to go a whole hedgehog into raw food, but what are some lessons that are good and valuable?
3: Well, I mean, all of these diets have a grain of truth to them, right? And the raw food movement is no exception. And, you know, there are a lot of wonderful foods that, when eaten raw, are, you know, delightful and delicious and tasty and healthy. But if you're just trying to get nutrients and calories from those foods, for the most part, you get more nutrients and you get more calories from cooking food. Food breaks down cell walls so that your digestive system just has more access to the energy inside the food that you get. And so for me, the real problem with raw food was that our digestive systems evolved to require cooking. And the other thing is that it's a perfect example of what, you know, many philosophers call the naturalistic fallacy, the idea that it's more natural, it must be good for you. Obviously, raw food is at a certain level more natural because, you know, all animals other than humans don't cook their food. But that doesn't mean it's good for us because we've evolved. We evolved to require and need cooked food in order to be healthy.
2: So I want to talk about what has become called paleo diet. So there has been a trend for a couple of years to try to go back, way back to our human roots and eat kind of like we imagine our caveman ancestors ate. So talk a bit about what we imagine they ate and what they really ate based on research.
3: Yeah. So again, the paleo diet is based on a, you know, it seems like a very reasonable, sensible idea that, you know, we're adapted to eat foods from the Paleolithic. You know, agriculture was invented only a few hundred generations ago, and the Industrial Revolution is just a blink of an eye, right? Just a, like, you know, the last few generations. And so if we ate what our ancestors ate, we're eating the foods that we're adapted to eat. And that there's some truth to it, right? The paleo diet is essentially a kind of a high-protein diet. It tells us not to eat junk food, no foods with added sugars, don't eat too much saturated fat. I mean, a lot of what it says is pretty sensible, you know. Our grandparents could have told us that, right? But there's a few issues. So one of them is the paleo diet claims that our ancestors, so-called cavemen, didn't eat legumes, so they didn't eat beans and, or, you know, no peanut butter, no lentils, no chickpeas, nothing like that. And they didn't eat cereals, so no whole grain, even if they're whole grain, so no wheat products, no rice, no corn, no none of that sort of stuff. And the answer to that is it's just not true. We have plenty of evidence that in the Paleolithic, our ancestors, when they could, they ate grains, they ate legumes. In fact, one of the most commonly eaten legumes in the Kalahari Desert by the hunter-gatherers there is called the marama bean, which is a legume. And so in addition to getting what the paleo diet was kind of wrong, because there was no one paleo diet, our ancestors ate incredible diversity of diets. Again, it's this naturalistic fallacy that somehow if it's more ancestral, it must be good for us.
2: We're currently in an absolute protein obsession as a country. And I think this is spreading globally as well. And often when we hear about these paleo diets, it's all about meat, meat, meat, protein, protein. What are some of the potential risks with this obsession with protein?
3: Yeah, well, protein is really, it's having its day, isn't it?
2: Oh, yeah.
3: And, you know, I guess the term that often one hears is protein maxing, right? I mean, again, there's always a grain of truth to this stuff, right? And it's true that protein is very nutritious. I mean, it's the only food we really need to eat every day. We recycle proteins in our body all the time, but there are certain amino acids that our bodies cannot manufacture and which we need to eat. And these are called essential amino acids. And those are most easily available from meat. So if you eat meat, you have all the amino acids you need. But you can also get them from plants. You know, when you combine, for example, a grain and a legume, you get what's called complementary proteins, and that tends to be super healthy, right? And that's, you know, plants are made of protein too. So that's how vegetarians can do just fine. And there are some other benefits eating a lot of protein. If you eat a lot of protein, you tend to get less hungry. And if you don't eat enough protein, you do get hungry, so you tend to eat more. Protein costs a little bit more energy to digest. So when you, that's again, when you break down foods, you actually spend a little bit more energy breaking down proteins than carbohydrates and fats. You know, and as we get older, we need more protein. If you're really physically active, you need more protein. So, you know, getting enough protein is a good thing. However, if you eat too much protein, there's really not much benefit because our bodies have no way of storing protein. You know, we store energy as fat. So when you eat excess carbohydrates or fat, you store it as fat. And guess what? If you eat excess protein, you also store it as fat. So just protein maxing, if you're eating more protein than you can use, your body just turns it into fat.
2: And what is a good amount of protein? Because I see the numbers I see

0: not a huge amount. And actually, most Americans get well more than the US RDA suggests. So not many of us are protein deficient in terms of our diet. But, you know, how much extra protein you should maybe would benefit from, nobody really has any clue. And what the, and again, every time you eat more of something, then you're eating less of something else usually, unless you're just eating more, right? And so a big issue is like when you're eating more protein, what is that you're eating less of? And what comes along with that protein? And so one concern that people have is that when you're eating a lot of protein, protein-rich foods tend, especially if they're from animals, tend to be less rich in fiber, right? Because there's no fiber in meat, for example. And fiber is also really important. And, you know, fiber needs to have its day. Maybe we'll start fiber maxing after we start protein maxing.
1: And what is the role of fiber in this equation?
0: Oh, gosh, fiber does so many things. I mean, fiber, the more we study fiber, the more we're learning about just how important it is in our diet. So fiber are carbohydrates that technically we can't digest, like the plant walls, you know, all the things in plants, like, you know, grass. Grass is full of fiber, right? But that fiber does many things in our digestive system. So one of them is that so when food is, once it leaves your stomach, we call that chyme, C-H-Y-M-E. It's not yet poop, right? Poop is when it finally leaves your body. And fiber softens chyme. It helps it pass through the digestive system. So chyme helps prevent constipation, which is always a good thing. Mm. Chyme absorbs fats and various other things you don't want. And fiber also, when it gets to your colon, so when it passes through your small intestine and gets to your colon, the microbes, our microbiome, there are trillions of these things, right? There's many of them as there are cells in your body, in your colon. And they ferment a lot of that fiber. And it turns out that the products that they ferment the fiber into turn out to be really important. They produce short-chain fatty acids, which we actually use for energy. But these fermented products also communicate with our brain and through what's called the gut-brain axis. And they turn on, for example, GLP-1, right? The hormone that we've all been learning about that actually helps prevent us from getting hungry. Products of fiber turn into certain vitamins and minerals. There's a strong relationship between fiber content and diet and people's overall health. And the more we study fiber, the more we realize that it's an important component of our diet. Our ancestors probably had, you know, 50 to 100 grams of fiber a day. Doesn't mean that we should have exactly that. The USDA thinks we should have something like 20 to 30 to 40 grams a day. But the average American gets about 10, you know, grams to 16 grams a day. So most of our food has had the fiber removed, and that is certainly adding to some of our health problems.
1: Obviously, the country has developed a sizable obesity problem, and there are all these different approaches that promise results for people. And one of the perhaps more interesting ones I've been reading about is intermittent fasting. That's something you tried too. How does it work, and what is the impact?
0: So intermittent fasting is, instead of just counting your calories, you work more on when you eat your calories. And for many people, it involves just skipping breakfast. You know, so some forms of intermittent fasting suggest that you should eat all your food within 8 hours of the day. And don't worry about counting your calories. And by doing that, you'll probably eat less. And there are some studies which show that it can work. And people can and do lose weight on intermittent fasting. It doesn't work for everybody, but for some people it does. It may have some other benefits. And one of them is that our cells, you know, we evolved to go through what's called positive and negative energy balance, right? To take in more calories than we're using, and then at times to take in fewer calories than we're using. And that's kind of normal, right? When you go for a run or sleep, you know, you're using more calories than you're taking in. You know, during a meal, you're taking in more calories than you're using. And that kind of up and down is really healthy. And one of the things it does is it causes what's called metabolic switching. It causes some genes to turn on and other genes to turn off. And then when you switch from, you know, going into negative to positive energy balance, then you reverse those gene expression. And it turns out that's pretty healthy, right? Because it causes our bodies to switch from essentially building things to repairing things, going from growth phase to maintenance and repair phase. And so, you know, we live in this world where we never have to go hungry anymore, but going hungry occasionally probably has some important health benefits.
1: With a lot of these diets, and I see this with fasting too, is that the claims always very quickly become so overblown, you know, where, oh, you know, intermittent fasting is the cure for everything and you are going to lose.

0: lose all this weight and then you're going to live 20 years longer. And it just feels like we're always jumping into these fantastical ideas around all of these approaches.
1: Yeah. I mean, that's why I entitled the book Fed Up, because I think a lot of us are fed up with these magic bullet, you know, quick fix, panacea solutions. There are none. You know, there's one red letter word that I've come to, you know, abhor when I read anything about diet. It's the word optimal. If anybody tells me a diet is optimal, I am immediately suspicious, because there is no such thing as an optimal diet. What's best for you might not be best for me, best for a 20-year-old, for an 80-year-old. Are you worried about cancer? Are you worried about heart disease? Are you worried about insulting your grandmother when she makes you a souffle? I mean, you know, I could go on, right? There's no such thing as an optimal diet. But that said, there, you know, and the other thing is that, you know, you can make all kinds of claims, but it takes years, decades, many decades for us to understand the health effects of a given food or a given diet. And so that's why it really helps to have good quality science out there. Unfortunately, there is some good science. And if you were to pick one diet out there for which there is an enormous amount of evidence that it's a generally healthy diet, it's not a magic bullet, it's not going to solve all your problems, it's not going to necessarily prevent you from obesity, it's not going to necessarily cure all your, you know, your diseases, but the one diet out there for which there is the most evidence is the one diet that's actually not really a diet, it's a cuisine, and that's the Mediterranean diet, right? And it's basically a mostly plants, you know, don't eat too many refined foods, don't eat too much meat, don't eat too much this, don't too much that, you know, don't eat too much saturated fat, prefer unsaturated plant fats to saturated animal fats. And guess what? That diet is associated with lots of mechanistic data. So, you know, lower cholesterol levels and lower levels of inflammation and, you know, all these proxies that tell us that it's more likely to be healthy. But also long-term studies show that people on these who eat these diets tend to live longer and they have a much less risk of a wide range of diseases. That's just the data. And there's study after study after study after study. And it's probably also true of traditional Asian diets, traditional Mesoamerican diets, traditional African diets. There's just not as much research on them as there is on the Mediterranean diet. And so I think, you know, if there's any one conclusion of the book, it's that, you know, these traditional farming diets that are not highly industrialized, they're not magic bullets, they're not optimal, but they're pretty good. And they also taste pretty good, too.
0: Yeah, and the word that kept coming to my mind was reasonable, doable. You know, there is so much food advice out there that is so restrictive, and it makes it impossible to go to a social gathering. It makes it impossible to not meal plan like you're a general preparing for warfare. You know, it's just, it doesn't fit into a normal life where food is something that you actually enjoy and you share with people.
1: Yes. I mean, my favorite quote in the entire book is attributed to Epicurus. I'm not sure he actually said it, but, you know, he says, practice moderation so you can enjoy the pleasures of life in abundance. You know, I think all these elimination diets they're not practical for most of us, and they're not necessary. You don't have to completely cut out dessert from your life. Just don't eat too much of it. You don't have to never eat, you know, if you really love meat, you don't have to eat meat constantly 24/7, but you don't necessarily have to become a vegetarian to get the benefits of not eating too much meat, and so on. We don't have to be extreme in order to eat a healthy diet. And again, that's the fox-like approach, right? There are trade-offs. Every time you eat something, you don't eat something else. Every food has costs as well as benefits. And furthermore, you know, food brings pleasure and joy, and it's social and it's cultural, and a kind of a balanced, sensible approach, which is available, and there's plenty of science to support it, for many people can be a, you know, help us, you know, enjoy our lives and live longer too.
0: Daniel Lieberman is a professor of human evolutionary biology at Harvard University. His new book is Fed Up: What Evolution Reveals About Food, Diet, Health, and Eating Well. Cereals remain a very popular choice for breakfast and sometimes dinner, everything from Cheerios to Fruit Loops or Frosted Flakes. Marion Nessel, a professor of nutrition and outspoken public health advocate, is a bit of a cereal historian.
2: It started out as a really serious health food. And if you look carefully, you can still find cereals that are serious health foods. But most of them have been so sugared and colored and flavored up that they're now junk foods.
0: She started collecting cereal boxes in the 1980s, specifically those with bold and perhaps outrageous health claims.
2: How did it become okay to sell sugary, brightly colored cereals with cartoons on the packages to kids for breakfast?
0: For our next podcast extra, I talk with Marion about her new book, which she co-wrote with Lisa Sutherland. It's called Sugar Coated, Unboxing the Hidden Forces Shaping America's Favorite Breakfast Food.
2: I think my current favorite is cookies and cream protein Cheerios.
0: I mean,
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0: 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Coming up, in many places, school lunches have gotten a makeover. 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
3: My high school kiddos, let me tell you something. 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
0: This is The Pulse. I'm Mike and Scott. We're talking about nutrition, what's on your plate, and why it matters. School lunches can be a daily opportunity to serve kids nutritious and delicious meals. These meals have already come a long way from being greasy, processed, carb-filled globs. Today, school lunches include more whole grains, fresh vegetables and fruits, and less sugar and sodium. But serving fresh, nutritious meals made from scratch is still not a reality for many school districts. Changing what's for lunch is a lot more complicated than it might seem. Megan Myskowski reports.
6: I'm at a farmer's market in Lodi, a town about a half an hour south of Sacramento in California's biggest agricultural hub. It's late summer, and there are zucchinis, potatoes, and lots of fresh fruit, including three different kinds of pears.
7: They are all delicious. Look how big this one is. This one? Oh my gosh. That's going to be for lunch.
6: This market is set up in an elementary school courtyard, and it's just for the students.
8: There you go. See? Look at it.
6: It's part of the Lodi Unified School District School Meal Program. The district serves over 27,000 students, and every kid who walks through the market gets free produce here.
8: Zucchini. All yours, my man. All yours.
7: Thank you, sir.
6: Betty Crocker directs nutrition services for the school district, and yes, that is her real name.
7: As I say, I like to keep kiddos safe from hunger every day. All that I need as a parent is just to bring them to school.
6: She's been in food service since she graduated from high school, calling herself Whopper Flopper Crocker. She trained at the famous Le Cordon Bleu cooking school and then went on to earn degrees in nutrition and policy. And bringing all that expertise into improving school nutrition feels like a perfect fit for her skill set.
9: When you work with food, it's truly a gift to be able to know what you're doing with food, because food is that universal language. You get to feed a child's soul before you get to feed their belly. It's a very soulful exchange, a very soulful experience.
6: Betty is clearly in her element, chatting with kids as they wait for their produce.
7: Remind me, what grade are you guys in?
10: Sixth grade.
11: I'm Sam.
12: Sixth graders are so smart.
6: We asked the sixth graders, how's the produce today?
10: Guys, I rate the peach a 9 out of 10.
6: This school also has a kitchen that rivals many restaurants. Kids can get breakfast, lunch, an after-school snack, and produce to take home, even in the summer. About 40% of the food is made from scratch, so not processed or pre-made. And Betty aspires to get that number up to 60 or 70%. She says having fresh food on the menu has broadened the students' culinary palates.
3: My high school kiddos, let me tell you something. You know, they just run for that sushi roll in the bowl. The other thing that we've done too, and I utilize the food truck a lot to introduce new entree items. So we did this wildly successful beef noodle bowl. It's a cold beef noodle bowl, and it's fabulous in the middle of a hot summer.
6: This district also puts salad bars in its schools and takes kids on field trips to see the farms where their food comes from. There's even a hydroponics program where kids grow their own lettuce, which Betty's colleague Sharon Munoz helped create.
11: So sometimes it goes really well and sometimes it doesn't go well, and that's another learning like experience for the students of like, hey, sometimes your harvest dies.
6: The district can do this with a mix of federal and mostly state funding. And in California, along with 8 other states, school meals are free for everyone. So kids' access to these programs isn't dependent on their parents' salaries. California also offers its own funds for kitchen improvements and staff training.
3: The only requirement is that you have to be a kiddo, and that is just incredibly cool.
6: Now, everything I saw during my visit is a far cry from the school lunches I remember at public school outside of Chicago in the 90s. There was rubbery pizza and microwave chicken patties. That's what a lot of people still picture when they think of school lunches. The Trump administration and U.S. Health Secretary Robert F. Kennedy Jr. have basically declared war on ultra-processed foods and have vowed to bring more fresh and healthy food into schools. So more like the food in the Lodi district and less like what I remember. Nutrition advocates say school lunches across the country have already made huge strides, especially in the last couple decades.
12: We're really starting in a place of strength already. Research shows that they are the healthiest source of food for children.
6: That's Alexis Feilander, policy director at the Food Research and Action Center, a nutrition nonprofit. Despite these improvements, Alexis says food quality varies a lot, and the facilities are a big factor.
12: Some schools have just beautiful kitchens where they can prepare amazing meals from scratch. Others are only set up to heat and serve. You know, like they have a warm-up oven and then they put out the food.
6: Upgrading school kitchens is expensive. The federal government offers some money to help schools upgrade kitchens, but it's not much. This year, it awarded $20 million in grants nationwide. In Betty Crocker's district alone, it took about $3 million to renovate 6 school kitchens. It's also expensive to hire, train, and retain staff who can cook and serve hundreds of kids at a time. Then there's the cost of fresh ingredients, which is also high, especially when they're locally sourced.
12: The federal reimbursement for the meals is pretty low when you consider all the things that that reimbursement needs to cover. It's not just the food. It is also needs to cover staffing, equipment, training.
6: The Trump administration also rolled back about $1 billion of funding for school meals in 2025, restoring just $18 million of it after receiving pushback. Without funding and concrete plans to make changes, talk about eliminating ultra-processed, unhealthy foods is just that, talk, says Alexis. Lindsay Smith-Taley is a professor of nutrition at the University of North Carolina in Chapel Hill.
13: I find that these conversations are almost exclusively about cutting ultra-processed foods without recognition of what it would take in order to increase scratch cooking.
6: She says that even though we have a couple decades of scientific research on processed foods and their impacts, we actually don't have a way of defining them that's robust enough to use in writing impactful laws. Lindsay's contributed to a report analyzing state laws related to processed foods. It found that over 30 bills introduced in legislatures last year used language around ultra-processed foods.
13: A lot of the states were just focusing on getting rid of food dyes or a very narrow subset of additives, which in my opinion is not really going to do very much because we've already seen food companies shifting away from these artificial dyes.
6: The report also shows that most bills targeted school meals. and to find ultra-processed foods in ways that lacked evidence. Only 3 allocated funds for staff training and equipment. Back in Lodi, Betty Crocker isn't letting her work be limited by the debate around defining ultra-processed foods. She says there will probably always be a place for some processed foods.
9: Many families are still struggling just to get food, let alone being able to make food.
6: She's trying to teach kids where their food comes from and how they can have more control over what they eat.
9: See, the premise is that if you do something yourself, then you have more control of the ingredients and you're more likely starting with real food, whole food, and that's how you go forward.
6: For The Pulse, I'm Megan Myskowski.
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The Pulse is a production of WHYY in Philadelphia. 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And thanks to their instructors, Angelina McCloskey and Trent Hinson. Our health and science reporters are Alan Yu and Liz Tung. Charlie Kyer is our engineer. Our producers are Nicole Curry and Lindsay Lazarski. I'm Mike and Scott. Thank you for listening.

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0: I'm Ed Donahue with an AP News Minute. Politico, MS Now, and CNN are suing after President Trump blocked the media outlets from access to the White House. There has been no response from the White House on the lawsuit, but on his Truth Social platform, President Trump wrote he cherished what he called a free press. Vice President J.D. Vance says this is not an attack on free speech.
1: Well, they can still report on the Trump White House. They can still get the public reports. They can still, of course, talk to people in the administration and outside the administration. What the president has said is we're not going to give you special access inside the White House.
0: CNN was removed from its pool duties, which are shared by the major networks. It had been scheduled to cover the president's trip to New York. In an email, the TV pool, which constitutes the five major networks, wrote there would be no replacement coverage following the White House actions. The media lawsuit is before a judge nominated by President Trump during his first term. More information at apnews.com. I'm Ed Donahue.
2: Now the forecast for Chickasaw Country. There's a 20% chance of afternoon showers today, a high of 91. Overnight, a 10% chance of showers before 7 p.m., mostly clear with a low of 66. Tuesday, sunny and 89. 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

0: This week on Afterglow, the big band singers of the 1940s get the spotlight. Frank Sinatra, Jimmy Rushing, Doris Day, and Dinah Washington singing with Tommy Dorsey, Count Basie, Les Brown, Lionel Hampton, and more. I'm Richard Roland. 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

0: 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Romance on the High Seas, showtimes 2 and 7 p.m.
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3: I was out on the West Coast trying to make a buck, and things didn't work out. I was down on my luck. Got tired of roaming and bumming around, so I started thumbing back east toward my hometown. Made a lot of miles the first 2 days, and I figured I'd be home in a week if my luck held out this way. But the third night I got stranded way out of town, at a cold, lonely crossroads. Rain was pouring down. I was hungry and freezing, done caught a chill, when the lights of a big semi topped the hill. Lord, I sure was glad to hear them air brakes come on, and I climbed in that cab where I knew it'd be warm. At the wheel sat a big man. He weighed about 210. He stuck out his hand and said with a grin, "Big Joe's the name." I told him mine, and he said the name of my rig is Phantom 309. Well, I asked him why he called his rig such a name. He said, "Son, this old Mac can put them all to shame. There ain't a driver or a rig a running any line that's seen nothing but taillights from Phantom 309. Well, we rode and talked the better part of the night, when the lights of a truck stop came in sight. He said, "I'm sorry, son, this is as far as you go, 'cause I gotta make a turn just on up the road." Well, he tossed me a dime as he pulled her in low, and said, "Have yourself a hot cup on old Big Joe." When Joe and his rig roared out in the night, in nothing flat he was clean out of sight. Well, I went inside and ordered me a cup, told the waiter Big Joe was setting me up. Oh, you could have heard a pin drop. It got deathly quiet, and the waiter's face turned kind of white. "Well, did I say something wrong?" I said with a halfway grin. He said, "No, this happens every now and then. Every driver in here knows Big Joe. But son, let me tell you what happened about 10 years ago. At the crossroads tonight where you flagged him down, there was a busload of kids coming from town. And they were right in the middle when Big Joe topped the hill. It could have been slaughter, but he turned his wheels. Well, Joe lost control, went into a skid, and gave his life to save that bunch of kids. And there at that crossroads was the end of the line for Big Joe and Phantom 309. But every now and then, some hiker will come by, and like you, Big Joe will give him a ride. Here, have another cup, and forget about the dime. Keep it as a souvenir from Big Joe and Phantom 309.

0: I'm Ed Donahue with an AP News Minute. Politico, MS Now, and CNN are suing after President Trump blocked the media outlets from access to the White House. There has been no response from the White House on the lawsuit, but on his Truth Social platform, President Trump wrote he cherished what he called a free press. Vice President J.D. Vance says this is not an attack on free speech.
1: Well, they can still report on the Trump White House. They can still get the public reports. They can still, of course, talk to people in the administration and outside the administration. What the president has said is we're not going to give you special access inside the White House.
0: CNN was removed from its pool duties, which are shared by the major networks. It had been scheduled to cover the president's trip to New York. In an email, the TV pool, which constitutes the five major networks, wrote there would be no replacement coverage following the White House actions. The media lawsuit is before a judge nominated by President Trump during his first term. More information at apnews.com. I'm Ed Donahue.
2: Your Chickasaw Country forecast calls for a high of 99 this afternoon. Overnight low of 72 will give way to a high of 99 for your Saturday. Saturday night low of 73, and Sunday will have a high of 98, but a chance of showers and thunderstorms is introduced into the forecast starting on Sunday evening, carrying over into next week. Stay safe, stay hydrated, and stay tuned to KCNP.

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0: I'm Ed Donahue with an AP News Minute. California's Attorney General announced a settlement with Paramount in a lawsuit led by his state challenging the company's blockbuster deal to buy Warner Brothers Discovery. This deal would bring together two of Hollywood's oldest studios, as well as key TV networks like CBS and CNN, streaming platforms HBO Max and Paramount Plus, and movie titles ranging from Harry Potter to Top Gun. California Attorney General Rob Bonta says Paramount agreed to significantly increase domestic production.
1: Production in the United States and necessarily production right here in LA, in Hollywood. More jobs, more economic activity, better for workers.
0: Bonta says the deal includes a news editorial independence board
1: to support CBS News' and CNN's continued editorial independence to ensure independent, objective, fact-based reporting.
0: The settlement still needs final court approval. I'm Ed Donahue.

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0: Mitt Donahue with an AP News Minute. Hundreds of flights have been canceled in the Northeast because of technical problems at a key regional air traffic control center that halted operations at every major airport in the New York City area for several hours, just as numerous foreign leaders were flying in for the United Nations General Assembly. A jury has convicted a Vermont man of attempted murder in the shooting of three Palestinian students. During closing arguments, state's attorney Sarah George says Jason Eaton knew what he was doing.
1: Jason Eaton, the state submits, intentionally shot three people who were simply walking down the street.
0: Eaton faces up to life in prison in the November 2023 attack near the University of Vermont campus in Burlington, which left one man paralyzed from the waist down and his friends wounded. More information at apnews.com. I'm Ed Donahue.
2: Now the forecast for Chickasaw Country. There's a 20% chance of afternoon showers today, a high of 91. Overnight, a 10% chance of showers before 7 p.m., mostly clear with a low of 66. Tuesday, sunny and 89. 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

0: In 1957, tenor saxophonist John Coltrane gave up drugs and alcohol and began to blaze a revolutionary musical path, both as a leader and with pianist Thelonious Monk. 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
1: AP News, I'm Ed Donahue. As President Trump left today, he unveiled a new White House helicopter landing pad. Major TV networks suspended coverage of the event as part of the normal White House press pool because CNN was banned from the event. CNN, MS Now, and Politico have sued after the president announced a ban on them covering the White House. Vice President J.D. Vance backs the president.
2: What he's doing is saying, we're not going to give you special access to the White House if you engage in what is effectively propaganda. We have to remember those three outlets account about 92% of the stories that they have on the President of the United States, on the administration, are negative. That's not representative of the American people. It's not representative of public opinion.
1: The big Paramount Warner Brothers Discovery merger could be a step closer to a reality.
3: California's Attorney General has announced a multi-state settlement with Paramount in a lawsuit led by California challenging Paramount's acquisition of Warner Brothers Discovery. The announcement effectively paves the way for the mega merger to move forward with some new commitments. The $81 billion blockbuster deal will bring together two of Hollywood's old studios, key TV networks like CBS and CNN, and streaming platforms HBO Max and Paramount Plus, as well as decades of libraries with titles ranging from Harry Potter to Top Gun. I'm Lisa Dwyer.
1: Hundreds of flights have been canceled in the Northeast due to technical problems at a key regional air traffic control center. It halted operations at every major airport in the New York City area for several hours, just as numerous foreign leaders were flying in for the United Nations General Assembly. Big gains at the closing bell on Wall Street today, but a top Federal Reserve official also said the central bank may have to cause economic pain in the form of higher unemployment to combat stubbornly high inflation. More information at apnews.com. This is AP News. A Vermont man has been convicted of attempted murder in the shootings of three Palestinian college students
3: who were walking near his home. The jury rejected Jason Eaton's insanity defense, finding him
4: guilty.
3: Eaton says he was acting on orders from the CIA and Mossad, and that God was commanding him to protect his Jewish neighbors. During closing arguments, state's attorney Sarah George says Eaton knew what he was doing.
5: Jason Eaton, the state submits, intentionally shot three people who were simply walking down the street.
3: One victim was paralyzed from the waist down. Two others were wounded in the November 2023 attack near the University of Vermont campus in Burlington. I'm Lisa Dwyer.
1: Minnesota Vikings quarterback Kyler Murray has been cleared from the NFL concussion protocol and will return to action this coming week in Tampa Bay. I'm Ed Donahue, AP News.
6: Now the forecast for Chickasaw Country. There's a 20% chance of afternoon showers today, a high of 91. Overnight, a 10% chance of showers before 7 p.m., mostly clear with a low of 66. Tuesday, sunny and 89. 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

0: Donahue with an AP News Minute. Stocks finished higher, the Dow up 366 points. A spokesperson for his attorney says a Venezuelan man shot by a federal immigration officer in Texas is being held at a detention center after being released from a hospital with a bullet still lodged in his back. Rafael Garces Perez was making a DoorDash delivery in Austin before he was shot during a traffic stop. Juan Bruno with the League of United Latin American Citizens says Perez's wife is not able to speak with him.
1: Think about that. A man is shot by a federal agent, and the next thing the public hears from the Department of Homeland Security is that he is pending removal. Not that he is getting care, not that his family has been told where he is, simply that he is pending removal.
0: The attorney spokesperson, Fabiana Melendez Ruiz, describes him as an asylum seeker who entered the country through a parole program and has no criminal history. I'm Ed Donahue.
2: Now the forecast for Chickasaw Country. There's a 20% chance of afternoon showers today, a high of 91. Overnight, a 10% chance of showers before 7 p.m., mostly clear with a low of 66. Tuesday, sunny and 89. This is the Chickasaw Community Radio Network.

0: The National Weather Service has issued a severe thunderstorm warning for northwestern Johnston, central Carter, and southern Murray counties until 4:15 p.m. At 3:30, severe thunderstorms located along a line extending from Lake of the Arbuckles to 5 miles south of Milo, moving southeast at 5 miles per hour. Right now on the radar, indicating up to 60 mile per hour wind gusts, including the cities of Ardmore, Sulphur, Lone Grove, Dixon, Springer, Mill Creek, Daugherty, Gene Autry, Lake of the Arbuckles, Reagan, Turner Falls, Milo, and northwestern Lake Murray. Again, a severe thunderstorm warning until 4:15 for northwestern Johnston and southeastern Oklahoma, along with central Carter and southern Murray counties. We'll continue to track the storm and keep you advised here on KCNP Chickasaw Community Radio.
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0: Time for a look at a severe thunderstorm warning issued by the National Weather Service a little while ago here in southern Oklahoma, in effect until 4:15 p.m. And as I'm taking a look at this storm on the radar, it's moving briskly to the south and especially to the southeast. But to be exact, again, until 4:15, northwestern Johnston, central Carter, and southern Murray counties, including the cities of Ardmore, Sulphur, Lone Grove, Dixon, Springer, Mill Creek, Daugherty, Gene Autry, Lake of the Arbuckles, Reagan, Turner Falls, Milo, and northwestern Lake Murray. This includes radar indicated up to 60 mile per hour wind gusts. A little while ago, severe thunderstorms located along a line extending from near Lake of the Arbuckles to 5 miles south of Milo, moving southeast at 5 miles per hour. Again, all of that is indicated on the radar, but if you are heading toward the south and especially the south central parts of Oklahoma, this might be something that you run into. Lightning is going to be part of it, so make sure that you are not outside. I mean, this is one of those things that when people hear about severe thunderstorms, they immediately think Oklahoma tornadoes. They might think of hail and rain, and unfortunately, too many of the times, people forget about the lightning and thunder that goes with it. Well, that is just as important. So even though it's technically not in the areas of the warned part, all the way over to Ringling and to the west of there, and then back up through the warned area in places like Springer and Daugherty, Mill Creek, you're going to run into part of this storm as it's moving again kind of briskly to the southeast. So let's be careful out there, folks. Keep your radio right here on KCNP. We'll keep you advised.
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1: This week on Afterglow, the big band singers of the 1940s get the spotlight. 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I'm Richard Roland. 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

0: Always good music here on KCNP, including the different programs that you'll hear during the week, including Afterglow. It is 3:51. We have a severe thunderstorm warning for portions of Chickasaw Country until 4:15 p.m. And you got to go to the southern portions of Oklahoma for this one, as most of Chickasaw Country is in southern Oklahoma. This one, though, continuing to track to the south and to the southeast. Right now, right in the center of the warned area, you'll find the city of Ardmore and the areas right around it. And again, on the radar, indicated up to 60-mile-per-hour wind gusts. And we're talking specifically about northwestern Johnston, central Carter, and southern Murray counties, including Ardmore, Sulphur, Long Grove, Dixon, Springer, Mill Creek, Doherty, Gene Autry, Lake of the Arbuckles, Reagan, Turner Falls, Milo, and northwestern Lake Murray. This is until 4:15 p.m. And it's all part of a small system moving across southern Oklahoma, dumping rain, bringing, again, the possibility of some of the severe weather that we're having, some that we are having in parts of Oklahoma, and others that it's the potential. And again, I want to bring up lightning. Lightning is something you definitely don't want to mess around with. I know a lot of people love to get out and put out their lawn chairs on their porch or in their yard and watch severe weather, especially when it's tornadic. I get that. I get the excitement of it. But at the same time, lightning is something you don't want to be caught up in. If you see it out there, even from a great distance, get inside. Get away from it. That's not something to mess with, because I promise you, if it's in your area, you can't get away from it if you're already outside. So let's just take that precaution to begin with. And then, of course, we're talking about weather in this particular storm that doesn't involve tornadoes, but at the same time, it involves the other things that make a severe thunderstorm warning. Again, this takes us until 4:15 p.m., so another 20 minutes or so for northwestern Johnston, central Carter, and southern Murray counties. And I believe I got Brian Brasher with me now.
1: Yes, you do.
0: And Brian, you're sort of out in it, aren't you? Not the way I was saying, but in a vehicle.
1: In a vehicle, and I was headed to one of our transmitter buildings when the warning came through. Tracked it a little bit, decided that being underneath a 400-foot metal tower is not where I want to be, so I pulled over to talk to you.
0: Probably a wise idea.
1: Yeah.
0: So what can you tell us that I didn't already say about the warning?
1: No, I think you're doing it just right. It's just these, when you have very warm weather, like we've had, just so much heat, wind tends to be the biggest risk. We don't have a lot of moisture coming in from the Gulf. So this is mostly kind of a heat-related thing, all connected to the cold front that brought us the cooler temperatures this morning and will the rest of the week. But yeah, very high lightning events and wind. Wind is the big deal. Another thing, when these storms start to collapse, that's when we can really start seeing some gusts.
0: Now, right now, it says on the radar, up to 60-mile-per-hour wind gusts. Have you seen anything close to that so far?
1: I'm far enough east of it, but I do see winds picking up. Looking, because I'm stopped, by the way, and so just make sure everybody understands I'm not driving. The biggest gust that I'm seeing just a few feet off the ground are still around 30 to 40, but mention that lightning again. I have a lightning tracker, and it is in the thousands of strikes to the ground per minute now in western Johnston County and eastern Carter and southern Murray.
0: Yeah, you know, I think people tend to forget about that aspect of a severe thunderstorm warning. That's why I wanted to bring it up again. And hopefully people are staying indoors.
1: For sure. And, you know, they can, you can follow a fence line. Like where I am now, I can, I'm not next to it, but I see a long metal fence. One of those, like, for horses. Yeah, you don't want to be anywhere near that. It can travel, you know, a long distance, even a mile. The it being out and about, looking to the east, very large storm over just southeast of Allen. And there's one west of Allen, then southwest of Ada, and then all these that you've been talking about in Murray, Johnson, and Carter County. Now, the fact that those are scattered around, it's pretty likely they're all following the same boundary. So it's pretty likely they're going to connect. So I would assume here in the next 30 minutes, Johnson County will get the brunt of that, and then, of course, southern Atoka. So people driving from Tupelo to Durant, for instance, down Highway 48, while right now is clear, it won't be in 30 minutes.
0: Well, it's not all, everything you just mentioned is not in the warned area, but I can see where it would be as these come together. And, you know, at least looking in the past half hour or so, I don't see any strength being lost on the radar in these storms. They might not be as severe as we've seen in other locations and other days and things like that, but this is all pretty much holding together right now.
1: It is, and the storm that's causing most of the concern there in eastern Murray County, it's up to about 40,000 feet tall, and the one over by southwest of Allen, it's at 40,000. I think I see one little part of 45,000. What does that matter? Well, it shows there's a lot of strength, updraft strength, and that's what's also increasing the possibility of some maybe nickel-sized hail, possibly even up to quarter. If it gets to quarter, we'll see this warning be extended or a new one issue. If we can keep it smaller, dime to nickel, that won't factor into a warning, but it is something people need to be ready for, especially the fact that kids are either just now getting out of school, they're at bus stops, or sporting practices.
0: Yeah, very good point. All right, Brian, we'll be safe out there, and we'll keep the folks updated.
1: Thank you, sir.
0: All righty, it is 3:49 at KC, or 3:59, I should say, at KCNP.

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1: AP News, I'm Ben Thomas. President Trump's kicking off a big week of diplomacy in his hometown, New York City. Saka Magane reports it starts with a meeting with Mayor Zoran Mamdani.
2: Frankly, I've heard he's a total nut job. I think the people of New York are crazy because they go this route.
3: That was before Mamdani was elected. Days later in the Oval Office.
4: The better he does, the happier I am.
3: Tomorrow, the president will address the UN General Assembly, and later this week will host Xi Jinping for the Chinese leader's first U.S. state visit in nearly 11 years. Sagar Magani, Washington.
1: Iran's Revolutionary Guards warning it will change weapons, military tactics, and targets if the conflict with the U.S. escalates.
5: Brigadier General Hossein Mehebi says our martyred imam says that he would regionalize the war, and now the war has become regional. But because the region is so vast, there is still room for this war to expand geographically. The British military, meantime, says an unknown projectile struck a tanker as it entered the Strait of Hormuz. Two crew members sustained minor injuries. Vice President J.D. Vance says the Navy is trying to protect the strait.
6: The biggest update that we have, of course, is that we continue to see a substantial amount of oil and gas flow through the Strait of Hormuz, despite the Iranians terrorizing ships every single day.
5: Some tankers are again traveling in the strait, but traffic is well below what it once was. I'm Ed Donahue.
1: Oil prices eased today. Brent crude now just above $100 per barrel. Yet U.S. gasoline prices keep climbing. Regular grade up 16 cents in the past week. AAA puts the national average close to $4.48 per gallon. Still, oil's fall and lower bond yields helped stocks rally. The Dow added 366 points, or 0.7%. The S&P closed up 1.5%. The NASDAQ 2.3, to an all-time high. This is AP News. A shootout in the Canadian province of Ontario last night. Jennifer King reports a police officer and the gunman wounded.
7: In an exchange of gunfire near the Sons of Jacob Synagogue in Belleville, Ontario, police say officers encountered the man around 7:10 p.m. Sunday evening as members of the Jewish community gathered to mark Yom Kippur.
8: Whoever the assailant was needs to be charged.
7: Here's reaction from Premier Doug Ford.
8: I find it disgusting someone would go into synagogue or potentially go into synagogue on Yom Kippur or any day or any place of worship. It's disgusting.
7: Ontario's Special Investigations Unit says the officer is in critical but stable condition while the man remains in life-threatening condition. Audio courtesy CTV. I'm Jennifer King.
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9: This is Lonnie Beasley with news from Chickasaw Country. A squirrel electrocuted on top of a power pole in Love County sparks a fire in the Wilson Creek area just before 11 a.m. Sunday. KXII-TV reports Love County Fire Department officials say the blaze burned several acres. Local firefighters along with a crew from Rocky Mountain Park helped contain it. Another fire in a dense 10-acre thicket started shortly after 2:30 p.m. when a vulture was electrocuted on a power pole off Jimtown Road in Love County. Officials say the fire jumped both sides of the road but was extinguished quickly. All members of the family injured September 6 when a motorist crashed a car into the rear of their horse-drawn buggy on Highway 48 in Clarita are now back home. The Ada News reports the impact flipped the horse and buggy upside down. Clarita Volunteer Fire Department Chief Frank Williams says four medical helicopters and two ambulances were used to take the family to OU Medical Center in Oklahoma City, where they were admitted for serious injuries, including numerous broken bones. Williams says he and other community members have been providing transportation for the family since the wreck. Champion Public Library in Ardmore celebrates National Comic Book Day 2:30 to 4:30 p.m. this Friday. The Ardmore Right reports games, movies, crafts, and a variety of activities all centered on comic book characters are planned. Costumes and favorite character graphic tees are encouraged but not required. For more information, contact the Champion Public Library, 601 Railway Express in Ardmore. This is Chickasaw Community Radio.
10: Well, hopefully this will be the last warning we need to give you on the particular storms we've been talking about, as the warned area has contracted just a little bit, even though so much of the storm is still out there in southern and south central Oklahoma. Right now, we're talking about a warned area that is in effect for another 9 minutes. And this includes northwestern Johnson, central Carter, southeastern Murray counties. At 4 o'clock, severe thunderstorms located along a line from 5 miles west of Mill Creek to 5 miles northwest of Lone Grove, moving east at 5 miles per hour. Again, we're talking about radar-indicated things like up to 60-mile-per-hour wind gusts. That's going to be the biggest threat right now. That, and of course, the lightning that Brian and I were talking about a couple of minutes ago, cloud-to-ground lightning being out there at very high levels. So, if you find yourself outside, get under shelter, get inside shelter as quickly as you can. Brian made a good point to say there are a lot of kids out there that are waiting to get on the bus or things like that. They might be out in the open, and those that are out there, you know, practicing football or whatever the case may be, let's make sure that we stay safe, please. And again, that is a severe thunderstorm warning in effect until 4:15. For, once again, we're talking about southeastern Murray County, northwestern Johnston counties, and central Carter in southern Oklahoma. It is 4:07 at KCNP.
11: Serving the southern Oklahoma communities of Davis, Tishomingo. 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
10: 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Well, I guess not. So for some reason, it's happening. One more time, and then we'll let it go.
11: Serving the southern Oklahoma communities of Davis, Tishomingo, Healton, and Marietta. 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

0: If you're at a pop station, a rock station, or anything like that, you can't get away without playing that song on this day. September by Earth, Wind, and Fire, here on the 21st night of September. It's very appropriate, don't you think? As far as the weather goes, we have had a severe thunderstorm warning for portions of our listening area that was expected to expire just a minute ago. Let's take a quick break and we'll see if that is allowed to expire at 4:15.
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3: Chukma, this is Chickasaw citizen Alyssa Law Allen, and this is Chickasaw Community Radio.

Well, it looks like right now, at least, the severe thunderstorm warning has been allowed to continue. And right now, the information still doesn't say anything past 4:15. So now, as I speak, it goes away. We still do have the weather that has been affecting our area, moving to the southeast. So now, no severe thunderstorm warning. However, the weather still indicating up to 60-mile-per-hour wind gusts in some locations. And it looks like that is going to be for the next little while. As Brian was talking about, a couple of small parts of this same wider system are starting to close in and make one longer system. You can go all the way from Stonewall, Oklahoma, and there's a little bit of a gap in there until you get into what I would call the major part of this, up by Mill Creek, over to Daugherty, to Springer, down to Ardmore and areas just to the south of there, back over to Wilson, Healton, Ringling, and then all the way down across the Red River as well. Nothing tornadic, and once again, a big threat is going to be the wind and the cloud-to-ground lightning. But as I was saying, just as I was speaking, the severe thunderstorm warning has been allowed to expire. We'll keep tracking it and keep you updated here on KCNP on this 21st night of September.

0: Well, during our last update a couple of minutes ago, I was talking about how the severe thunderstorm warning that we have been discussing for the last half hour, 45 minutes or so, was allowed to expire. We have had a new one issued by the National Weather Service. This one covers northeastern Love County and southwestern Carter counties until 5 p.m. At 4:21, a severe thunderstorm located 4 miles southwest of Long Grove, moving to the southeast at 15 miles per hour. Once again, on the radar, up to 60 mile per hour wind gusts. This one could impact Ardmore, Long Grove, Wilson, Overbrook, and southwestern Lake Murray. Again, that is another severe thunderstorm warning for some of the same areas that we were talking about earlier until 5 o'clock p.m., so another little over a half hour or so. We'll continue to watch that, and once we get past the news here at the bottom of the hour, we'll give you our latest update on KCNB.
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This is Lonnie Beasley with news from Chickasaw Country. A squirrel electrocuted on top of a power pole in Love County sparks a fire in the Wilson Creek area just before 11 a.m. Sunday. KXII-TV reports Love County Fire Department officials say the blaze burned several acres. Local firefighters along with a crew from Rocky Mountain Park helped contain it. Another fire in a dense 10-acre thicket started shortly after 2:30 p.m. when a vulture was electrocuted on a power pole off Jimtown Road in Love County. Officials say the fire jumped both sides of the road but was extinguished quickly. All members of the family injured September 6 when a motorist crashed a car into the rear of their horse-drawn buggy on Highway 48 in Clarita are now back home. The Ada News reports the impact flipped the horse and buggy upside down. Clarita Volunteer Fire Department Chief Frank Williams says four medical helicopters and two ambulances were used to take the family to OU Medical Center in Oklahoma City, where they were admitted for serious injuries, including numerous broken bones. Williams says he and other community members have been providing transportation for the family since the wreck. Champion Public Library in Ardmore celebrates National Comic Book Day 2:30 to 4:30 p.m. this Friday. The Ardmore Rite reports games, movies, crafts, and a variety of activities all centered on comic book characters are planned. Costumes and favorite character graphic tees are encouraged.

0: Keeping an eye on the weather that's been affecting southern Oklahoma this afternoon includes our latest severe thunderstorm warning. It is a smaller area. However, the intensity remains where it has been for a while. This one for northeastern Love, southwestern Carter counties in southern Oklahoma, including the cities of Ardmore, Lone Grove, Wilson, Overbrook, and southwestern Lake Murray. This is all part of a severe thunderstorm warning until 5 o'clock tonight. And right now, the only thing is the indicated on radar up to 60 mile per hour wind gusts. Well, I say the only thing. Also, some vivid cloud to ground lightning that can present a hazard to folks who might be outside for any given reason. So let's be aware of that. Now, if you were to break it up, and another part of it just across the Red River, about another 20 or so miles to the south, you'll find all part of the same system. And again, that is in Oklahoma and in North Texas, if you're traveling to the south. It may, in just the last, I'm going to say about 10 to 15 minutes, have decreased in intensity just a bit. But as far as the speed, it has slowed down a bit in terms of how fast the entire system is going. And then on the radar, at least, it's down to about 5 to 10 miles per hour. So it's still out there. It's still a hazard. And we'll still continue to report on it here on KCNP. It is 4:39. For the remainder of the night, it looks like we are going to have, as far as our forecast anyway, a 30% chance of showers out there. Partly cloudy skies. A low of 67, mostly sunny on Tuesday, tomorrow's high 92. At the KCMP studios and in southern Oklahoma, we have 85 degrees, north-northeast winds at 9 miles per hour. It feels like 90 out there, 4:39 at Chickasaw Community Radio.
1: 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Per USDA's latest outlook.
2: This outlook is somewhat mixed.
1: Agriculture Department economist Carrie Lukowski with the update from the September forecast. Among the findings,
2: net cash farm income is forecast to increase slightly, 0.4%. However, this is less than the rate of inflation. So when adjusted for inflation, net cash farm income is forecast to fall about 2.5%. Net farm income is forecast to fall $4.3 billion or about 2.6%.
1: Cash receipts from commodity sales are expected up 0.3%.
2: With largely offsetting changes in crop versus animal and animal product receipts, receipts for many of the crops are forecast to increase in 2026. Corn and soybean receipts are both expected to increase in 2026 after declining over the last 3 years. For animal and animal products, we're forecasting that receipts for most commodity groupings will be lower in 2026 after they reached a record high in total in 2025. The one exception here are cattle and calf receipts.
1: Delving into other farm income forecast categories from the latest report,
2: direct government payments are forecast to increase $19.5 billion, or about 70% in 2026.
1: While for expenses,
2: total production expenses are forecast to increase $21 billion. Or 4.5%.
1: On the farm sector balance sheet,
2: assets, debt, and equity are all forecast to increase nominally in 2026, with equity forecast to rise 2.7%.
1: Turning to the latest farm business income forecast for this year,
2: the average net cash farm income is forecast at $121,700. That would be an increase of about 7% from 2025.
1: For households operating a farm,
2: median total farm household income is forecast at $108,000. 1,460, an increase of almost

0: 5%.
1: USDA will release its next farm income forecast in early December. I'm Rod Bain reporting for the U.S. Department of Agriculture in Washington, D.C.
2: This is Bird Note. This American goldfinch is unmistakable in his bright yellow breeding plumage. Come late this summer in the northern United States, though, and his feathers begin to look a little ragged. This bird is getting ready to migrate south for the winter. And after its last migration, a busy breeding season, and exposure to the elements, it's time for a new set of feathers. While the goldfinch is growing new flight feathers in a process called molting, he's not as nimble on the wing. That makes it awkward to gather food. And he's more vulnerable to predators. Yikes! Just to be safe, this goldfinch makes a pit stop at a secondary location, away from the breeding ground, to undergo the indignities of molting. Lots of songbirds make these migratory detours to change out their feathers, usually between their big spring and fall journeys. It's called molt migration. Birds in the West are more likely to travel farther from their breeding grounds to find safe havens, but scientists are noticing this behavior in bird species across the U.S. To protect birds during this exposed stage, molt migration habitats could be important targets for future conservation efforts. For Bird Note, I'm Mark Bramhill.
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1: 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Chickasha Saya. 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

0: Join us at the 66th Chickasaw Annual Meeting and Festival, a gathering of our people, September 25th through October 3rd. 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
1: It is just about 5 o'clock, a few seconds away from there, and two things at 5 o'clock. Number one, the news. Number two, we're going to take another look at our weather forecast that has included a severe thunderstorm warning, and that was expected to expire at 5. We'll see if that's allowed to go. And, of course, we'll give you an update coming up in just a few minutes on KCNP.
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3: AP News, Simpson Thomas. 12 states and Hollywood writers challenging Paramount's buyout of Warner Brothers Discovery have agreed to settle their lawsuits against the merger. Ed Donahue has details.
4: This deal would bring together two of Hollywood's oldest studios, as well as key TV networks like CBS and CNN, streaming platforms HBO Max and Paramount Plus, and movie titles ranging from Harry Potter to Top Gun. California Attorney General Rob Bonta says Paramount agreed to significantly increase domestic production.
5: Production in the United States, and necessarily production right here in L.A., in Hollywood. More jobs, more economic activity, better for workers.
4: Bonta says the deal includes a news editorial independence board
5: to support CBS News' and CNN's continued editorial independence to ensure independent, objective, fact-based reporting.
4: The settlement still needs final court approval. I'm Ed Donahue.
3: British Prime Minister Andy Burnham says the UK has agreed to provide limited military support to Saudi Arabia to repel attacks by Iran-backed Houthi rebels in Yemen. Specifically, the Royal Air Force will provide air-to-air refueling of Saudi planes. And if you're stuck at an airport this evening, Lisa Dwyer reports.
6: Hundreds of flights were canceled in the Northeast due to technical problems at a key regional air traffic control center that is the same facility that caused numerous disruptions in the spring of 2025. This time, operations were halted at every major airport in the New York City area for several hours. The Federal Aviation Administration says a key circuit failed at an air traffic facility in Philadelphia. That circuit is due to be replaced as part of the overhaul of the nation's air traffic control center. System. A backup fiber line was also cut due to construction by Verizon contractors working along the Amtrak rail line in New Jersey. I'm Lisa Dwyer.
3: This is AP News. Damian Troisi has today's AP Markets Report.
7: Stocks rose on Wall Street Monday after oil prices and yields in the bond market eased. The S&P 500 jumped 1.5% and came to within 0.4% of its record. The Dow rose 0.7%. The Nasdaq jumped 2.3% as chip stocks gained ground. Oil prices fell back toward $100 per barrel and helped ease pressure on stocks that is still well above roughly $72 per barrel, which was the price in late February before the start of the U.S. war with Iran. Treasury yields fell in the bond market. Markets in Europe gained ground. Damian Troisi, New York.
3: U.S. gasoline prices keep climbing, regular grade up 16 cents in the past week. AAA puts the national average close to $4.48 per gallon, while diesel's approaching $6.51 per gallon. There's more news at apnews.com. I'm Ben Thomas. 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
8: This is Lonnie Beasley with news from Chickasaw Country. A squirrel electrocuted on top of a power pole in Love County sparks a fire in the Wilson Creek area just before 11 a.m. Sunday. KXII-TV reports Love County Fire Department officials say the blaze burned several acres. Local firefighters along with a crew from Rocky Mountain Park helped contain it. Another fire in a dense 10-acre thicket started shortly after 2:30 p.m. when a vulture was electrocuted on a power pole off Jimtown Road in Love County. Officials say the fire jumped both sides of the road but was extinguished quickly. All members of the family injured September 6 when a motorist crashed a car into the rear of their horse-drawn buggy on Highway 48 in Clarita are now back home. The Ada News reports the impact flipped the horse and buggy upside down. Clarita Volunteer Fire Department Chief Frank Williams says four medical helicopters and two ambulances were used to take the family to OU Medical Center in Oklahoma City, where they were admitted for serious injuries, including numerous broken bones. Williams says he and other community members have been providing transportation for the family since the wreck. Champion Public Library in Ardmore celebrates National Comic Book Day 2:30 to 4:30 p.m. this Friday. The Ardmore Rite reports games, movies, crafts, and a variety of activities all centered on comic book characters are planned. Costumes and favorite character graphic tees are encouraged but not required. For more information, contact the Champion Public Library, 601 Railway Express in Ardmore. 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
1: Well, the good news for southern Oklahoma, Chickasaw country, all of our warnings have been allowed to expire. We still do have rain, some high winds, and a bit of cloud to ground lightning in south central Oklahoma. Look like that's going to go from Ardmore all the way down to Marietta to you folks around Overbrook. And places to the south, all the way to the Red River and across, as a matter of fact. Folks in north central Texas are still in a warned area, just not here in Oklahoma. Tonight, a 30% chance of showers before 7 p.m. for Chickasaw country. Otherwise, we'll see partly cloudy skies, a low of 67. Sunny, a high of 92 on Tuesday and Wednesday. Currently, we have north-northeast winds at 5 miles per hour with 92 degrees. The heat index makes it feel like 86 at Chickasaw Community Radio, KCNP.
9: Paging Stuart Smalley, your daily affirmations might matter more than you think. This is Sandra Tsinglow with the Lowdown on Science. We've all heard mind over matter, but can positive thinking really improve your life? Dakota Witzel and team at South Dakota State University investigated. They surveyed over 1,700 people about stress. What caused stress during the day? How much control did people feel? And later, did they solve the problem? Results were surprisingly clear. People who reported feeling more control were more likely to solve their problems. And 10 years later, the effect grew even stronger. Believing in yourself mattered even more with age. So if you think you got this, you got this.
10: The Lowdown on Science is a production of University of California Irvine Science Communication and LAIST 89.3.
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0: Jefferson Starship on KCNB with Find Your Way Back. Smokey Robinson before that with the outstanding song, Cruisin'. I just love that song. It is time for Today in History here on this 21st day of October. July? August? No! It's the 21st day of September. I've been saying it. I'm going to keep saying it until the end of the day, as a matter of fact. 21st day of September, starting in, let's go back all the way to 1840. While experimenting with gallic acid, a chemical he was informed would increase the sensitivity of his pre-prepared paper, William Henry Fox Talbot discovered that the acid can be used to develop a latent image on paper, leading to a revolution in photography. In 1867, Henry Stimson, an American statesman who exercised a strong influence on U.S. foreign policy in the 30s and 40s, was born. In 1931, the Bank of England dropped the gold standard and the pound sterling promptly lost 28% of its value. In 1937, English writer J.R.R. Tolkien's The Hobbit, a coming-of-age fantasy that became a classic, was first published. In 1957, the American TV series Perry Mason, which was based on a mystery series by Earl Stanley Gardner, debuted and became hugely popular, especially noted for Raymond Burr's portrayal of the title character. In 1972, Philippine President Ferdinand Marcos imposed martial law in the Philippines, beginning a period of harsh and authoritarian rule. In 1981, Belize gained its independence from the United Kingdom. In 2004, the American band Green Day released its iconic album, American Idiot, which later won a Grammy Award for Best Rock and Roll Album and was adapted into a rock opera. And on this day, going back to Joseph Smith, you might remember him, of course, from The Church of Jesus Christ of Latter-day Saints. His vision of Moroni happened, and Moroni, in case you don't know, was an angel or resurrected being who appeared to Smith in 1823 and instructed him to restore God's church on earth. That is what happened on this day in history. I'm Mike Manis for KCNP.
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0: Edison Lighthouse with the song Love Grows. It is KCNP Chickasaw Community Radio closing in at the bottom of the hour at 5:30, which means news and a look at your weather as well. We thank you so much for listening in. We are the Chickasaw Community Radio Network.
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2: Michaela Kent joins Quinn Tran this month on a journey through the historical sites of Tishomingo. 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
1: You can also see the latest episode at chickasaw.net/Poya, spelled P-O-Y-A.

0: This is National Native News. I'm Jill Freitas. A new NOVA documentary is highlighting Indigenous science and knowledge developed over thousands of years. Knowledge Keepers explores how Native communities have used observation, experimentation, and relationships with the natural world to sustain their people. The film features communities across North America and the knowledge they are working to carry forward. For filmmaker Daniel Golding, a citizen of the Fort Yuma Quitson Indian Tribe, the project begins by reconsidering what we call science.
1: A lot of times we think of what science is from a Western perspective, but I think if you really understand, deconstruct that, understand how Indigenous people have held this knowledge of this land and how to live on it, work with it, and develop it, you know, they've developed their own sort of form of science that is a little bit different from Western science, right? It's a science that's developed over, you know, generations, thousands of years. It's environmentally specific to different regions.
0: One of the people featured in the film is Roberto Nutt-Lewis, executive director of Nihikea, a Diné organization working to restore traditional, ecological, and cultural practices on the Navajo Nation. Nutt-Lewis says Indigenous knowledge can offer solutions to challenges communities face today.
2: I think for me, both for our own community as well as the larger audience, is to demonstrate that Indigenous knowledge is not primitive, is not backward, that it holds so much potential solutions for the issues of our times.
0: For Nutt-Lewis, preserving that knowledge also means refusing to treat culture as something that exists only in history.
2: We have to put it into the present tense, and in order to put it into the present tense, there has to be action behind it. There has to be some relevancy, applied nature to it.
0: The documentary also explores Indigenous knowledge through Arctic navigation, traditional home construction, and coastal aquaculture. Golding says making the film changed the way he looks at his own relationship with the environment, and he hopes viewers reconsider what Indigenous knowledge can teach them about the places they live.
1: Well, I think what I've been preaching now after I completed this is just, you know, go outside and take a look at your environment, see how you can work with it, see what kind of change you can make to better your place, working with your local.
0: Knowledge Keepers was produced by Hoken Media in association with Vision Maker Media for NOVA. It premieres September 23rd on PBS and will also stream through PBS. A new federal audit finds staffing shortages and case backlogs have hindered the Bureau of Indian Affairs' efforts to investigate missing and murdered Indigenous people. The Interior Department's Inspector General found the BIA's Missing and Murdered Unit had 83 cases open and nearly 400 referrals awaiting review as of November 2024. The Associated Press reports nearly half of the unit's positions were still vacant last year. Sarah Deer, a University of Kansas law professor, says the problems compound the grief families already face. She says, quote, "A system designed as a response to that history cannot ask families to keep waiting." The BIA says it has taken steps to improve case processing and victim services following the audit. I'm Jill Freitas.

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3: This is Lonnie Beasley with news from Chickasaw Country. A squirrel electrocuted on top of a power pole in Love County sparks a fire in the Wilson Creek area just before 11 a.m. Sunday. KXII-TV reports Love County Fire Department officials say the blaze burned several acres. Local firefighters, along with a crew from Rocky Mountain Park, helped contain it. Another fire in a dense 10-acre thicket started shortly after 2:30 p.m. when a vulture was electrocuted on a power pole off Jimtown Road in Love County. Officials say the fire jumped both sides of the road, but was extinguished quickly. All members of the family injured September 6 when a motorist crashed a car into the rear of their horse-drawn buggy on Highway 48 in Clarita are now back home. The Ada News reports the impact flipped the horse and buggy upside down. Clarita Volunteer Fire Department Chief Frank Williams says four medical helicopters and two ambulances were used to take the family to OU Medical Center in Oklahoma City, where they were admitted for serious injuries, including numerous broken bones. Williams says he and other community members have been providing transportation for the family since the wreck. Champion Public Library in Ardmore celebrates National Comic Book Day 2:30 to 4:30 p.m. this Friday. The Ardmoreite reports games, movies, crafts, and a variety of activities all centered on comic book characters are planned. Costumes and favorite character graphic tees are encouraged but not required. For more information, contact the Champion Public Library, 601 Railway Express in Ardmore. 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
4: Chickasaw Community Radio, KCNP weather forecast for tonight, calling for a slight chance of showers out there. Otherwise, an overnight low of 67 with light north to northeast winds. Tuesday brings a 20% chance of showers in the morning. Sunny skies with a high of 91, clear on Tuesday night, a low of 66.

0: billion, or about 2.6%.
1: Cash receipts from commodity sales are expected up 0.3%.
0: With largely offsetting changes in crop versus animal and animal product receipts, receipts for many of the crops are forecast to increase in 2026. Corn and soybean receipts are both expected to increase in 2026 after declining over the last 3 years. For animal and animal products, we're forecasting that receipts for most commodity groupings will be lower in 2026 after they reached a record high in total in 2025. The one exception here are cattle and calf receipts.
1: Delving into other farm income forecast categories from the latest report,
0: direct government payments are forecast to increase $19.5 billion, or about 70% in 2026.
1: While for expenses,
0: total production expenses are forecast to increase $21 billion. Or 4.5%.
1: On the farm sector balance sheet,
0: assets, debt, and equity are all forecast to increase nominally in 2026, with equity forecast to rise 2.7%.
1: Turning to the latest farm business income forecast for this year,
0: the average net cash farm income is forecast at $121,700. That would be an increase of about 7% from 2025.
1: For households operating a farm,
0: median total farm household income is forecast at $108,460, an increase of almost 5%.
1: USDA will release its next farm income forecast in early December. I'm Rod Bain reporting for the U.S. Department of Agriculture in Washington, D.C.
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5: This is Bird Note. This American goldfinch is unmistakable in his bright yellow breeding plumage. Come late this summer in the northern United States, though, and his feathers begin to look a little ragged. This bird is getting ready to migrate south for the winter. And after its last migration, a busy breeding season, and exposure to the elements, it's time for a new set of feathers. While the goldfinch is growing new flight feathers in a process called molting, he's not as nimble on the wing. That makes it awkward to gather food. And he's more vulnerable to predators. Yikes! Just to be safe, this goldfinch makes a pit stop at a secondary location, away from the breeding ground, to undergo the indignities of molting. Lots of songbirds make these migratory detours to change out their feathers, usually between their big spring and fall journeys. It's called molt migration. Birds in the West are more likely to travel farther from their breeding grounds to find safe havens, but scientists are noticing this behavior in bird species across the U.S. To protect birds during this exposed stage, molt migration habitats could be important targets for future conservation efforts. For Bird Note, I'm Mark Bramhill.
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0: Mr. Doug Supernaw on KCNP. It is 542 with I Don't Call Him Daddy. I am Mike Bannis, getting myself out of here for the night. Thank you so much for listening in out there in the big wide world. We'll join you again tomorrow here on KCNP.
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1: Chickasaw Community Radio, KCNP weather forecast for tonight. Calling for a slight chance of showers out there. Otherwise, an overnight low of 67 with light north to northeast winds. Tuesday brings a 20% chance of showers in the morning. Sunny skies with a high of 91. Clear on Tuesday night, a low of 66. 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

Chickasaw Community Radio KCNP weather forecast for tonight, calling for a slight chance of showers out there. Otherwise, an overnight low of 67 with light north to northeast winds. Tuesday brings a 20% chance of showers in the morning. Sunny skies with a high of 91, clear on Tuesday night, a low of 66. We are KCNP.

0: 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I'm Daryl Brockton. 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
1: Chickasaw Community Radio, KCNP weather forecast for tonight. Calling for a slight chance of showers out there. Otherwise, an overnight low of 67 with light north to northeast winds. Tuesday brings a 20% chance of showers in the morning. Sunny skies with a high of 91. Clear on Tuesday night, a low of 66. We are KCNP.

Welcome to Nightlights. This is David Brent Johnson, and for the next hour, we'll be listening to the music that tenor saxophonist John Coltrane made during a key year in his career and life. It's Train 57, coming up on this edition of Nightlights.